0: forced to leave their families to attend the government or church-run institutions. Prime Minister Mark Carney says the federal government established and sustained the system and that Canada bears responsibility for the profound and enduring harm it caused. In British Columbia, a Truth and Reconciliation event was called off after a deadly collision on Tawasin First Nation lands. Two people are dead, two others injured after they were struck by a vehicle. Delta police say their investigation indicates the driver may have experienced a medical emergency before striking pedestrians. They say the incident was not related to Truth and Reconciliation. Tawasin First Nation says it is deeply saddened and will not provide further details out of respect for affected families. Britain's Prime Minister says Iran appears to have played a role in a security incident at the Fairford Air Force Base. Five men were arrested on Sunday after police received reports of suspicious vehicles. As Thomas Dagla tells us, there are few details and even fewer answers.
1: It remains an ongoing, complex and serious police investigation.
2: British Prime Minister Andy Burnham says the recent incident that led to five men arrested on suspicion of terrorism and explosives offenses appears connected to Iran.
1: The authorities have this under, as I say, the strongest grip. We believe Iran to have played a part.
2: In the early hours Sunday, the five suspects, all British nationals, were detained following unusual activity near the British air base that houses U.S. bombers. The aircraft have been used to strike Iran, leading many to suspect British authorities had thwarted a retaliatory attack. But police have since released the men on bail and said no explosive devices were found at the scene, just a quantity of gasoline. Now, the possible connection to Iran is raising even more questions after an incident with few confirmed facts. Tehran has denied involvement. Thomas Dagg, CBC News, Toronto.
0: A member of caucus in Alberta's United Conservative Party says he will vote in favor of holding a referendum on separation. Premier Danielle Smith has said the province is better off remaining in Canada. Stephanie Cram has more on growing tensions within the party.
3: I will be voting for option two.
4: That's United Conservative Party Red Deer MLA Jason Steffen announcing he will vote in favor of a future referendum on taking Alberta out of Canada. More evidence of divisions in Premier Danielle Smith's party.
5: I know that there's a lot of work I still need to do to convince Albertans Canada can work.
4: Former Finance Minister Travis Taves acknowledged that the turmoil might cause more problems for the UCP down the line.
6: If we continue to have a fixation and with separation and independence, it will make it very difficult to form government provincially.
4: Already two constituency riding associations are calling for a review of Smith's leadership, with one board member saying that Smith and the party should have remained neutral. Stephanie Cram, CBC News, Edmonton.
0: Canadian astronaut Joshua Kutrick is set to blast off for the International Space Station hours from now. He's one of four members of the next SpaceX mission. The rocket is scheduled to take off from the Kennedy Space Center tomorrow. And that is your world this hour. For news anytime, go to cbcnews.ca. For CBC News, I'm Martina Fitzgerald.

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4: Tansen and Totemec, hello my relatives and greetings to you on this National Day for Truth and Reconciliation. I'm Jared Martineau. And I have a very special concert to share with you today. Recorded live at the 5th Annual Amit Sep Kwiwel Festival on Musqueam Territory in Vancouver. In the Hunkaminam language, Amit Sep Kwiwel means come toward the fire. And for the past 5 years, the Chan Center for the Performing Arts in Musqueam have presented a beautiful weekend gathering every September to celebrate Indigenous voices, community, and culture. The festival is held ahead of the National Day for Truth and Reconciliation, and it's an invitation to everyone, Indigenous and non-Indigenous people, to come closer toward the fire, to witness, uplift, and to share songs and stories. This year's celebration featured more than 24 artists from all over Turtle Island, and you're about to experience the festival's grand finale closing concert.

0: Coming up, you'll hear performances from Mason Abbey, Boslin, CB, Logan Stats, and more. But first, let's hear from Coast Salish drum and dance group Satsu Stalkaya, Coastal Wolfpack. Here's Musqueam elder, knowledge keeper, and group leader Alec Dan, live from the Chan Center for the Performing Arts.
1: Hi, Tepawasiemnisiaya. It's such an honor for me and my family, Satsu Stalkaya, to be here with you today to share a little bit of who we are as Hualmok Mustimok, people of the land. We're located here in the Musqueam traditional unceded territory. A few of us are from Musqueam, but we have representatives from throughout Coast Salish territory also. Me and my family, this is one family. Me and my wife, my sister, my two of our five children, some of our 19 grandchildren, brothers, son-in-laws, the whole family, you know. A few of our 19 grandchildren here with us, so it's always an honor for us to be the voice, you know, to share who we are as Coast Salish people. This next song that we're going to share with you is our Woman's Gathering song, and this song comes from our village called Ayalmuch. We know it as Jericho Beach today. You know, the Musqueam people and the indigenous people of this area used to go there and harvest plants and berries to make traditional medicines and herbal teas. So we'll let the singing and dancing explain itself. So we'll get into the woman's gathering song and dance. Haichkasiem.

0: A beautiful song to honor the majesty and power of the eagle. That was Satsu Stalkaya, Coastal Wolfpack, live from the Chan Center for the Performing Arts. They're an intergenerational family dance and drum group that represents Musqueam and many Coast Salish nations. And dressed in their beautiful regalia, masks and cedar shawls and hats, more than 15 members of their family performed at the closing concert of this year's Amit Sabquiwell, Come Toward the Fire in Vancouver. I'm Jared Martineau, and you're listening to a special concert presentation recorded live for the National Day for Truth and Reconciliation. Next, let's hear Ganyangahaga singer and songwriter Logan Stats. From his frontline activism right through to his brand new album, Peacemaker, Logan's days are rich in experience and full of stories. And what I love most about his music is how he takes those stories and weaves them into beautiful songs. Live from the Chan Center for the Performing Arts, here's Logan Stats at Amit Sabquiwell, Come Toward the Fire.
1: Is it okay if I tell you guys a couple stories?

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Now we'll go. Thank you very much, ladies and gentlemen. Now, as a young man, I used to sneak down to this coffee shop on my reservation. Because back in the day, you could smoke inside certain establishments. Well, I was in this coffee shop. I befriended an elder from the community, and one day she gave me a ride. She gave me a ride into town. I jumped into her car, and she started speaking to someone in her back seat. I'm looking behind me, but there's nobody there except for this beautiful wooden box. Now, she explained to me that it contained the ashes of her late husband, and she'd been driving around the reservation with her husband's ashes in the back seat of her car. Almost tucked and rolled. As I grew up into a young man, it became this example of what true love should be, this everlasting light. Doesn't go out no matter what. I wrote this song for her, and I call it I Wish I Knew Your Name. Because for the life of me, I could not remember her name. It goes like this.

0: 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And there she goes, driving around the reservation with her husband's ashes in the back seat of her old car. Thank you very much. Now we're going.
1: You could hear a pin drop during that one. Recorded live from the Chan Center for the Performing Arts, that was Mohawk singer and songwriter Logan Statz with I Wish I Knew Your Name. That stunning performance was part of the grand finale closing concert of Amit Seb Creewell, Come Toward the Fire, an annual Indigenous gathering and festival held on Musqueam territory in Vancouver. Well, from the ache and strum of Logan's folk ballads, let's shift into the Cree pop world of CB. Fresh from their very first Juno nomination and collaborations with artists like Ace and Abby, they've been riding high this year. And CB took the stage at Amit Seb Creewell for their very first performance in Vancouver. And they commanded the stage with their powerful voice and potent pop lyrics. Live from the Chan Center in Vancouver, here's CB with Stars.

0: Recorded live at the Chan Center for the Performing Arts, that hot and bothered snaggin' song was from CB with Body to Body. They recorded the original with OG Cree singer Ace and Abby, who you'll hear coming up later in this show. But that dynamic reimagining of the song was performed live by CB and Joshua Cunningham on guitar and backing vocals. CB was one of more than two dozen artists that performed at this year's Amit Sef Huiwel, Come Toward the Fire. I'm Jared Martineau, and you're listening to a very special concert presentation of the festival's finale, recorded live from Musqueam territory in Vancouver from the National Day for Truth and Reconciliation. 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She's been part of Amit Sef Huiwel each year at the festival, and this year she came to share powerful words about her connection to her homeland and culture and the responsibilities she carries to ensure those connections continue for generations to come. Live from Come Toward the Fire, here's Miss Christy Lee with Stay Light.
1: Stay in the light. I stay on light on my feet like Kwelkwalir. I came to bring the heat deep from underneath these streets. So come,

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So come and take a seat. Take front row and enjoy the show. Ami tap huiwell. Ami tap huiwell. Come and join the show. I'll never talk about something that I don't know. That's not how I flow. And it's not how we grow. And it's not how we roll. Up here on this fresh coast, I know who I am. And I know where I come from. And I will never change our ways. We will always make sure that our teachings stay. So here, where I stand, with my ancestors

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Slow it down like sap. It's harvest time. 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Weave this basket watertight, and it's all right. Put down your phones and put your feet on the land. With your souls, feel the soul vibe of the path that the old ones still ride. Sometimes deep in my mind, I grow taller than the trees, way past the mountaintops where I can pick stars like berries from the sky. In just a few steps, I walk from one village to the next. I speak with other giants as we sit along the shores of these lands, feeling the water with our hands. Compassion and humility, it's what gives us the ability to see. Sometimes what we show isn't always what we know. I took the time to learn about all these different tools that I carry in my basket and how to use them on time. When I was given my name at the age of one, a quick reincarnation because our job is never done. I once heard, "You're just like your auntie." She would go behind those curtains and give them heck. "You're just like your granny." She would go right on the floor and stop everything if it wasn't right. She would stop and make sure it was right. Just the way it needed to be. I'll always remember that this is me and my children and my future grandchildren and great-grandchildren, great-great-great-great-grandchildren. My family, this is who we are and who we're meant to be. We are the light, and we're meant to shine forever like the bright golden sun.

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1: From Musqueam to Heisla territory, that was Boslin with Whitney, recorded live at the Chan Center in Vancouver. I'm Jared Martineau, and you're listening to a special concert presentation of Amitz Ecbewel, Come Toward the Fire, recorded for the National Day for Truth and Reconciliation right here on CBC Music and Radio. Boslin is one of the most dynamic Indigenous voices on the West Coast right now, and he's making moves not just in music, but also in filmmaking. And for him, art in all its forms is about storytelling and self-expression. And he says his mission is to show Indigenous youth that anything is possible if you dream it and believe it. And that's the energy he brought to the closing concert at Come Toward the Fire. Live from Vancouver and joined by a full live band, here's Boslin with Deny.

That funk-filled blast of energy was an unreleased tune from Boslin called McLove. And as you could hear, it was recorded all the way live with an amazing live band for the closing concert of this year's Amit Sepwiwell, Come Toward the Fire Festival. I'm Jared Martineau, and you're listening to a special concert here on CBC Music and Radio, recorded for the National Day for Truth and Reconciliation. By the time O.G. Cree singer and songwriter Ace and Abby took the stage at the Chan Center for the Performing Arts, the whole room was vibrating with good energy. And if there's anything that Ace and Abby knows how to do, it's to take that energy even higher. His whole set was performed solo, with just a simple setup of guitar and effects pedals. But from the second he started to play, from the very first note he sang, you could feel yourself being transported somewhere else, ever closer toward the fire. A fire that burns so bright in Ace and Abby's stories and songs. Live from Amit Sepwiwell, this is Ocean Breath

0: Thank you so much. Come on, Vancouver, make some noise! Come on, come on, come on!
1: Live from the Chan Center for the Performing Arts in Vancouver, that was Ace and Abby with Ego Death. And that soaring, beautiful song closed out an incredible evening of Indigenous stories, music, and joyful celebration at this year's edition of Amit Sef Wewell, Come Toward the Fire. And that other voice you heard on stage cheering the crowd and the audience along was none other than Reservation Dogs star and MC of the event, Dallas Goldtooth. I'm Jared Martineau, and I hope you've enjoyed the music today. You've been listening to a very special presentation recorded for the National Day for Truth and Reconciliation on CBC Music and Radio. You can listen to this entire concert again. Just head to the CBC Listen app and search for Come Toward the Fire 2026. Amit Sef Wewell was produced by Pat Carabray and me. It was recorded and mixed in Vancouver by James Perella. Our production manager is David Humphrey. Our programming manager is Sasha Cow. Mimi Abrams is our festival technical director, Andrew Ryder is our assistant technical director, and Lloyd Balzer is our head audio technician. Thanks to Spiros Georgiou for mixing this radio special. Aichka to Alec Guerin, Christy Lee Charles, Willemia Sparrow, Manuel Strain, Larry Grant, Odette Wilson, Cindy Point and Musqueam, and to the entire team at the Chan Center for the Performing Arts. And Aichka CM, thank you all very much for listening.
2: From CBC News, the world is sour. I'm Neil Kumar.
3: Survivors carried this truth when this country would not. More than 6,600 brave women and men told the truth to the Truth and Reconciliation Commission.
2: Prime Minister Mark Carney was at an event in Edmonton on this, the National Day for Truth and Reconciliation. Carney says the bravery of residential school survivors requires Canada to commit to moving forward. And though it was a dark chapter in Canada's past, we should not choose which parts of our history to remember.
3: We are responding. The gaps are still large, but we are responding. We're closing gaps in education. We are building homes for families. We're improving access to drinking water. We just put in new legislation. Building healthier communities, an emphasis on mental wellness.
2: The Prime Minister also says reconciliation is a journey, not a destination. Two people are dead and two others injured after drivers struck pedestrians in Tawasin First Nation, a community in Metro Vancouver. The crash canceled a Truth and Reconciliation event. Police say the incident was not related, as Jessica Chung reports it left witnesses shaken.
4: It was just an onslaught of ambulances and fire trucks.
5: Patsy Thompson saw the immediate aftermath of the incident.
4: There were people screaming and there was EMS trying to help people on the ground.
5: Delta Police confirmed that a vehicle struck four pedestrians in the parking lot of the Tawasin Mills Mall, killing two people. Two others were rushed to hospital. Police say they believe the driver involved may have suffered a medical emergency prior to the crash. The incident disrupted a Truth and Reconciliation walk held by the Tawasin First Nation happening at the same time, but police say the two are not related and there is no risk to public safety. Carmen Toniato attended the walk.
6: We were told to stop and that there was a threat in the area. It's just a horrible, horrible thing that happened.
5: In a statement, the Tawasin First Nation says it's deeply saddened by the incident and it's asking members to avoid the area. Jessica Chung, CBC News, Vancouver.
2: Benjamin Netanyahu says a pilot accused

0: of trying to crash a plane bound for Israel is currently being interrogated by Saudi authorities. Israel's prime minister says the security incident happened on a flight from Dubai to Israel. An altercation between the pilots broke out, with the plane plummeting thousands of meters in less than 2 minutes. Eyewitnesses say passengers were able to subdue the attacker, and the plane made an emergency landing in Saudi Arabia. Israeli officials called the incident an attempted terror attack. The airline says an investigation is underway and is cautioning against speculating about a possible motive. Flight Dubai's operations between Dubai and Israel have been temporarily suspended. Testosterone, the primary male sex hormone, is being touted as a possible way to address symptoms of menopause. Hormone replacement therapies are seeing a resurgence to help women cope with things like hot flashes and insomnia. But as Lauren Pelly tells us, the use of testosterone by women remains controversial.
1: How do you know when to start testosterone? Someone responded, libido wasn't even a
2: Swipe concern. Through social media and you'll find doctors and patients claiming that women should take testosterone to combat the symptoms of menopause. U.S. regulators are now calling for more research. Right now, it's not an approved treatment in the U.S. or here in Canada. But some doctors want that to change, like endocrinologist Dr. Dorothy Fink.
3: Women deserve to have testosterone options that are formulated and dosed specifically for them.
4: A lot of the salesmanship of hormone therapy is also not based in evidence.
2: Gynecologist Dr. Marie Christakis is with Mount Sinai Hospital in Toronto. She's among those urging caution around buzzy menopause treatments. Longtime women's health researcher Dr. Geraldine Pryor agrees.
5: The ovary continues to make testosterone after it no longer makes very much estrogen.
2: U.S. regulators are calling on drug makers to conduct more women-specific studies. Lauren Pelly, CBC News, Toronto.
0: And that is The World This Hour. For CBC News, I'm Neil Kumar.

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that roamed the territory of the Sonamok Nation on Vancouver Island. That was sister duo Ait Lelum with Gwayat Sun, or Grizzly Bear Song. As the stories told, the first grizzly bear didn't start on the ground. It lived way up inside a giant cedar tree, and one day it decided to journey down and walk the earth. But when it reached the ground, the earth shook due to its massive size. But despite its overwhelming power and fierce presence, Gwayat Sun was gentle, and it showed the Sonamok people what it meant to be kind. I'm Jared Martineau. This is Reclaimed, your home for Indigenous music on CBC. And today we're honoring the National Day for Truth and Reconciliation. Let's head to the north. In the ice and tundra of Nunavut, the land extends in every direction to the horizon. And you can almost hear that in Tanya Tagaq's music. She says this song conjures a psychic place of healing, rebirth, and artistic power that will shake the world. Here's Tanya Tagaq and the Ash Kusha remix of Earth Monster.

What an amazing track. You just heard two songs featuring Tanya Tagak, and that one's a four-dimensional collab between producer Rise Ashen on the beats and a trifecta of Inuit Katajak artists, Tanya Tagak, Cynthia Pitsiolak, and Charlotte Pamani. Cynthia and Charlotte also perform as the throat-singing duo Sila, and if you're looking for more Arctic experimentalism at the edges of rhythm and sound, turn your ears and eyes to the north. I'm Jared Martineau. This is Reclaimed on CBC Music and Radio. Today we're honoring the National Day for Truth and Reconciliation with songs that celebrate Indigenous voices through the spirit of collaboration. Those musical connections can take many forms. And next up, let's hear Indigenous and non-Indigenous artists coming together to create new sounds rooted in ancient traditions. First up is one of my favorite tracks from DJ

can take many forms. And next up, let's hear Indigenous and non-Indigenous artists coming together to create new sounds rooted in ancient traditions. First up is one of my favorite tracks from DJ Crazy Cree's album, Future Generations. Crazy Cree is the musical alias of Cree artist Dallas Arcan. He reps the Alexander First Nation in Treaty 6, and he's not just a DJ and electronic beatmaker. He's also a singer, a flute player, and a world champion hoop dancer. On this track, Crazy Cree links up with fellow DJ and producer Dancin' Dave for a gentle, down-tempo tune that honors all the mothers, daughters, sisters, and aunties and cookums. Here they are with Isquewak, Reprise on Reclaimed.

That beautiful voice you just heard was Cree and Potawatomi singer and traditional dancer Thielen Kiknoswe, and he was joined on it by electronic producer Rise Ashen. They've released a few singles together over the years, but that one's definitely my favorite. It's a hypnotic meditation on the land and places we share, and the spirits that are always with us to remind us we're never alone. That was Same Home. This is Reclaimed. I'm Jarrett Martineau. You can find us across Turtle Island on SiriusXM and Native Voice One. Let's head to Quebec now to hear a collaboration between OG Cree artist Anaknid and Francophone singer and songwriter Ariane Moffat. Ariane's solo album Aquanaut was a big hit in Quebec back in the early 2000s, but two decades later she returned to the album and she invited a whole new generation of artists to reimagine and reinterpret the songs with her. On this duet with Anaknid, soft pop melodies meet club rhythms and they weave together to invite you to glide across an ethereal dance floor. Here's Anaknid and Ariane Moffat with Sur Ton Parallèle.

for Truth and Reconciliation. And when I think about the spirit of reconciliation, I think about the stories we tell and how we tell them with love, compassion, and honesty. Anishinaabe songwriter and musician Leonard Sumner doesn't just tell stories like that. He's a truth teller. His sound typically orbits around lyrical rap and acoustic guitar playing. But on this song, that North Star brightens and expands to include organ, bass, drums, and horns. And when those elements combine with Leonard Sumner's Rez poetry, they give the music a gravity that pulls you in and grounds you as you listen. This is

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1: Ciegos gotta go. 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

As long as that cedar still grows, our love is like sweet grass and sage. That blues-inspired heartfelt song was from Logan Stotts and Allison Russell with Sacred Love. And it braids an important connection that deep love in all its forms is a sacred kind of medicine. Logan calls that one a land-back love song. And he says, despite the many challenges we face as Indigenous people, you gotta find love in the fight, love for what you fight for, and fight for what you love. This is Reclaimed on CBC Music and Radio. I'm Jared Martineau. Let's head to South Dakota now, to the lands of the Ocheti Shakoni, the people of the Seven Council Fires. That's where rapper and producer Bazil is from, and he reps the Cheyenne River Lakota and Crow Creek Dakota tribes. I want to play you something from his album, Daku Shni. In Lakota, that literally means I'm nothing or I'm nobody, but it's not negative. For Bazil, it represents an important teaching about humbling yourself and letting go of your ego. Or as he says, to become this nothing so that all my actions are for the purpose of others around me.

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1: These gangster type guys, they all got names like that they make up for themselves. Is that true?
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3: 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I'm Talon from Pi Pod Nation in Treaty 4 territory, and you're listening to

a triple header of next wave native hip-hop. That was Dene Navajo rapper and musician Travis Thompson with Mutton Stew. He's one of three indigenous hip-hop artists featured in a new documentary film called Turtle Island Rap. And it chronicles the lives, challenges, and artist journeys of Travis, along with up-and-coming indigenous rappers Wedase and Ashta Hunter. And behind the scenes, it also features indigenous music representation. The Hallucination are on board as the film's creative producers. Go check out Turtle Island Rap. Before that, you heard a Plains Cree rapper on the West Coast, Talon with OT. I'm Jared Martineau. This is Reclaimed on CBC Music and Radio. Let's stay in Dene territory and hear a beautiful track from Kino Benali. After years of releasing music as DJ Beso, this piece comes to you from his first solo album under his own name. The album Nihima Nahasan roughly translates to Our Mother, Mother Earth, and it takes inspiration and reverence for traditional Dene musical forms. But Kino pushes things further. He weaves electronic-inspired beats, jazzy horns, pianos, and even the sounds of flowing water to build a home in a song. Here's Kino Benali with Ton Nile Ni, or River, on Reclaimed.

0: From Minneapolis, that was Lady Midnight with the hypnotic tune, Able. You can find it on her excellent album, Pursuit and the Elusive, and it marks a departure in her sound from woozy downtempo R&B and soul into the midnight glow of clubby dance floor energy. But this is dance music with a purpose. The movement that Lady Midnight channels is a path to sonic liberation. Before that, you heard My Heavenly, a soaring arpeggiated instrumental from Sami artist Nilas. I'm Jared Martineau, and I hope you've enjoyed the music you've heard today as we honor the National Day for Truth and Reconciliation. Draw me a line to let me know. Reclaimed@cbc.ca is our email. 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Our show is produced by Travis Pereira, Spiros Georgiou, Lauren Hancock, Judith Lynch, and me. Join me again next week for more songs and sounds from across the Indigenous world. I'll see you then. Hi, hi, McGwich and Masi Cho for listening.
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1: 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That was Snotty Nose Rez Kids featuring Ace and Abby, another Juno-winning musician, Dreezus, a fellow hip-hop artist from the Calgary area, and Chief Reuben George. Chief Reuben George is a writer and activist and provides a powerful speech that illustrates the intent of that song, which in and of itself is a powerful medicine. You heard free. And that's how I'm going to kick off the show today on this National Day for Truth and Reconciliation. My name is Angeline Tetawayo. So this next selection brings together Indigenous artists from three different countries, Aotearoa, Canada, and Australia. It features Cree artist Talon, Wiraduri Gadigal artist Akala Newman, and Ray from Aotearoa. They call this a worldwide native link-up, proving that despite being separated by oceans, they share a collective trauma that reflects colonial experiences of native peoples across the globe. Here is Native Worldwide.

That's music from out west. Two creators who are based in Vancouver. You've got producer and DJ Handsome Tiger and Prado with BTDT. Been there, done that. I'm Angeline Tedawayo. This next selection is another track from a producer and DJ. I'm talking about DJ Shub, or simply Shub. It features Sebastian Gaskin, and they said when they got into the studio together, there was this like instant chemistry. So they just like banged out two songs during that one session, and you're about to hear one of them. They say it centers devotion and trust and the magnetic pull of something that keeps drawing you back, but

They replaced this idea of romantic love with love of culture. Quote, the way it holds us, steadies us, and makes us feel whole when the weight of the world creeps in. It's about returning to where we come from and remembering that our roots do not just ground us, they love us back. Here is I Know.

Campbell, who performs as T-Rhyme. She's a rapper from Saskatoon, and this track right here is called Ego. This is The Block on CBC Music, National Day of Truth and Reconciliation. This next beautiful selection is from Natasha Fisher. She's an Indigenous alternative artist from Thunder Bay, currently based in the city of Toronto. She's actually on tour right now. She has shows coming up October 2nd in Ottawa and October 3rd in Toronto, which will then wrap up her off.

the Rez Tour. This particular track actually came out last year, and Natasha said it was a hard one to write because it spoke to how unsafe Indigenous women and girls are. You may recall the Winnipeg serial killer who was targeting Indigenous women whose bodies were then thrown in the garbage. Initially, officials refused to search for their remains, but the families and friends of Rebecca Contois, Morgan Harris, Mercedes Myron, and Ashley Shingus, a.k.a. Buffalo Women, campaigned tirelessly for a search of the landfills to recover the remains of their loved ones. Three of the four women have been located, with the search continuing for Shingus. But the question remains, where do we go from here?

That is music from Crystal Shawanda. If you have been following her career, you may know that she started out as a country musician before finally returning to the genre she fell in love with as a kid, and that is the blues. She said, quote, "It feels so natural, the kind of music I was meant to sing. It's a beautiful release. It's like letting a bird out of a cage. This is what I'm supposed to do. This is how I fly." You just heard the title track from her 2020 album, Church House Blues. This is The Block on CBC Music. Thank you so much for tuning in today. My name is Angeline Tetelaeo. This next track is from the kid, Leroy, who is born

Charlton Kenneth Jeffrey Howard, just south of Sydney, Australia. But he chose to perform as the Kid Laroi to honor his great-great-grandfather, who was of the Gamilaroi people, who are an Aboriginal group from the eastern part of country. The Kid Laroi said he wants to use his platform to not only shine a light on the original people of the land, but also elevate the voices of young Indigenous aspiring musicians. Here is the Kid Laroi with Stay.

That is Thea May, who is speaking to a deep disconnect that can arise in romantic relationships. And she's saying, quote, basically someone is so off base with you, you're like, shall I give you my head so you can take a look yourself, feel all my feelings, see through my eyes? The irony is that even when I'm in your head and looking with your eyes, you're still ugly in there. The track's called Head Transplant. This next song is also inspired by this desire to reach a place of understanding in the context of a romantic relationship, because it's in romantic relationships that our deepest insecurities and traumas rise up to the surface. Love is a singer-songwriter and R&B artist from Poundmaker Cree Nation, and she says this track explores the balance of desire and self-worth, asking not just, can I love you? But can you love me? Here is Can I?

physical attraction and passion are themes that pop up time and time again in the music of Ruby Waters. She's originally from small town Ontario, but has been living, loving, and creating out in the wilderness of the West Coast. She's currently putting together a new album, one she's been pretty tight-lipped about, but she did say, quote, it's coming, it's big, and it's a collection of songs that have been in the works for a long time. I'm definitely looking forward to it. Big fan of Ruby Waters. You heard Wet T-shirt. Now sounds from a big band out of Saskatchewan who are a beautiful representation of how people from diverse backgrounds can come together and find common ground. People of the Sun are a live 8-piece hip-hop and R&B band, including Info Red, an Indigenous MC, a Pakistani-born MC and producer named Origin of Spin, as well as Nigerian-born singer-songwriters Nina Jeggs and Adialua, as well as Ethan Roach on keys, Cyprian Henry on drums, Rob Lane on bass, and a Juno Award-winning guitarist and band leader named Eric Melson, who said, quote, bands like People of the Sun are especially important for the community. During times like these, when diversity is often weaponized as opposed to embraced. Here is Applause.

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1: Good evening and welcome. My name is Gil Scott-Heron.
0: By the mid-1980s, Gil Scott-Heron was a well-established and renowned poet, novelist, musician, and social commentator. And for many, an early pioneer of hip-hop.
2: You will not be able to stay home, brother.
0: He was also a struggling addict.
2: You will not be able to plug in, turn on, and cop out.
0: In 2010, he released his first new album in 16 years, I'm New Here. Sadly, it would also be his last. The inception for the album came about in 2005 when a UK hip-hop producer named Richard Russell sent Gil a letter asking if he wanted to make a record. The two met at Rikers Island Prison, where Gil was being held for a parole violation. Nevertheless, there was an almost immediate connection, and a few years later in 2007, they commenced recording. It took 12 months to produce 12 tracks with a total runtime of 28 minutes.
3: Standing in the ruins of another black man's life, flying through the valley, separating day and night.
0: For the album, Gil Scott-Heron wrote the song, New York is Killing Me. It's a stark, industrial, blues-heavy track that reflects his struggles with drug addiction, his diagnosis with HIV, and his time spent behind bars. Lyrically, the song laments the cold, alienation, and loneliness of the city. Richard Russell employs a sparse beat, hand claps, and vocal decay to amplify this gritty, weathered state of Scott-Heron's voice, all of which became even more haunting after Gil Scott-Heron's death shortly after the release of the album.
3: Yeah, the doctor don't know, but New York was killing me.
0: Let's jump ahead 2 years to 2012 with the debut single from a rapper out of New York via Detroit named Angel Hayes. It's taken from their mixtape, Reservation. The single, aptly titled New York, is produced by The 83rd and isolates the rhythmic, double Dutch-style hand-clapping loop, sparse beats, and moaning vocal snippet from Gil Scott-Heron's New York is Killing Me. Rather than being crushed by the city, like Gil Scott-Heron actually was, Angel Hayes uses the track to stake their claim over it. They use the samples to flip the original theme entirely, turning a song of exhaustion into a fierce anthem of dominance. And that is your Story of Sample, with Gil Scott-Heron, New York is Killing Me, and Angel Hayes, New York.

picture. 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I run New York. I run New York. I'm a lyrical criminal general. 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
1: 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Baby, it's in color. I run New York.

That song's inspired by a terrifying monster of indigenous folk stories, the Wendigo. But in that song, the Wendigo is used as a metaphor for our fears and intergenerational trauma, two things that need to be conquered. That was Joseph Serenez with Wendigo Hunt. This is The Block on CBC Music. Thank you so much for tuning in. So before we had maps, the stars would act as our guide, as a way to navigate the land and the ocean. Knowledge of the star maps was key to humanity's journey from the cradle of life to the far reaches of the planet, a knowledge that was once common among the Innu people of northern Quebec. These are Sibi's people. And Sibi uses this idea to illustrate their own journey as an urban indigenous person navigating life between two worlds, saying, quote, "This is a love letter to those relearning stories, songs, and ceremonies that were once erased. It is part of my journey, and I hope it resonates with others who are also trying to find their way home." Here is Stars.

It is the extremely talented Boslin, an artist based in Vancouver with floating axe head. Boslin has since shifted his focus to filmmaking. He's currently working with the mother of Samuel Bird on a feature film called Every Day Gets Closer to Winter. This is based on the story of Samuel Bird, who is a member of the Paul First Nation. He went missing in the spring of 2025. He left his house on the west end of Edmonton to just go visit a friend and was never heard from again. And it was only through continued pressure from his mother, Alana, and friends, family, community members, people that refused to allow Samuel's name to be forgotten, that closure was achieved. When, sadly, Samuel Bird was found, unalived by an Edmonton man. Boslin continues to crowdfund to get this project completed, so you can visit his Instagram page to learn more. This next track is from Tia Wood, who is from the Saddle Lake Cree Nation. And this breakout single illustrates her conflicting feelings about leaving her home and her family and her friends behind to pursue her dreams. It's about the push and pull. It's about the tension of existing between these two worlds, between missing the familiar and then driving towards your goals and the unknown. Here is Dirt Roads.

forces looking to tear apart the fabric of society. They get firsthand access to us every day when we open social media. Social media that's now flooded with AI-created content meant to rage bait and blame your neighbor. Julian Taylor is using his music to do battle with these divisive tactics, saying the song is, quote, a personal plea for the sort of kindness, connection, and compassion found in Mother Nature's unconditional love. You heard Drive. I'm Angeline Tetaweo. You're listening to The Block on CBC Music. I got two of my favorite voices on a track together. Will Prince, blessed with one of the most comforting voices in modern music, and Nathaniel Rateliff, who has made some seriously groove-heavy rock and roll jams I have come to love. But with this track, Nathaniel Rateliff meets William in his wheelhouse of calm, collected storytelling, saying this is about the good days and the not-so-good between. Here is Change.

0: crack money. Ask questions last.
1: David Strickland, a vet of the hip-hop game. The list of folks he's worked with stretches from Drake to Method Man. You can find that tune on the album Spirit of Hip-Hop. It was an album that was inspired by reconnecting with his culture. He was kind of looking at his community and thinking about what he had to offer, and that was music. So he started connecting with other indigenous artists, and the album was born. Off Spirit of Hip Hop and featuring Boogie the Beat, you heard Questions Last. As I come to my last few for you this Wednesday, September 30th, National Day for Truth and Reconciliation. My name is Angeline Tetawayo. This next one is from a Mi'kmaq fiddler and songwriter named Morgan Tony. And he said this song is about the love of home, love for the land. And that home and that land is Cape Breton. Here is Hold My Reservation.

She calls this a tribute to Métis rodeo culture and family legacy. Ashley Ghostkeeper, with a song crafted during CBC's Reverie Indigenous Music Residency Program. Now, she actually said the song was inspired by the stories of her father, who was a professional bull rider from Paddle Prairie Métis Settlement in northern Alberta. But she adds that it's more than just a rodeo song. Quote, it's about doing something for the love of it, because a true cowboy doesn't ride for the buckle or the pretty girl. He rides because it's who he is. Ashley said that's the same way she feels about music. The track's called Cowboy's Dream, and with that, your show's about to be a wrap. You've been listening to The Block on this National Day for Truth and Reconciliation. I'm

0: your day. This is After Dark with Odario Williams.
1: Microphone check, 1, 2, 1, 2. Hey, it's Odario Williams transmitting to you direct from downtown Toronto. You're listening to CBC Music. This is After Dark. Now, I've got a great mix of moods for you on the horizon. It is National Day for Truth and Reconciliation.

the Sagakine First Nation. She also writes a lot of songs about, well, dating in the big city. This one is, she says, it's about the dichotomy of not existing in the digital world in order to exist more fully in real life. Hey, I like that. That's a great concept. Here's Cassidy Mann with Disappointing the Internet.

You just heard Jessa Sky with Burnin'. This next tune is by Love. Now, I do love the name, the stage name of Lovina Tutusis, who's originally from Poundmaker Cree Nation in Saskatchewan. She's based in Edmonton these days and performing under the name Love. Now, she said she grew up loving the UK soul sound, like Buffy and Amy Winehouse and Adele. She always wanted to be a singer, and dreams do come true. This song, it's titled Matriarch. She says it's dedicated to the women in her life that helped shape her, like her mother and her kukum, which is Cree for grandmother. Here's the music of Love.

Coming out of Winnipeg, that was Matt Mack. He's a talented producer, singer, MC. He's a blind OG Cree artist that also won the 2023 CBC Searchlight contest. It's been very fun watching his career blossom ever since winning Searchlight. It's pretty cool to witness. Again, that was Matt Mack working with Miriam. That song's called Find My Love. I'm your host, Odario Spinning Tunes.

Such a gorgeous voice. Great artist. That's superstar Tia Wood with Dirt Roads. It's After Dark on CBC Music. Happy to have you here with me. It's National Day for Truth and Reconciliation. It's 100% Indigenous artist tonight on the program. Now, this next artist out of Winnipeg, great storyteller. They go by Fontaine. Now, they released a record called Good Buddy. I'll play you a standout tune. This is titled Land Back. It's also a standout tune because it samples the band Northern Cree, which is pretty cool. Here is the music of Fontaine. Time and time again we ask, land back. Blue and pink skies seem to ease my mind. And the feather that she's holding up so high gives me hope that we'll find our way home.

coming out of Nunavut. You just heard the music of Terry Uwarek. It's National Day for Truth and Reconciliation. We're playing 100% Indigenous artists tonight. I'll play you a track by Liv Wade, who's based in northern Manitoba these days, particularly Pine Buff, which is just outside of the Paw. Now, she released a project called Radios and Buffaloes, and she thought about buffaloes because they're a great, significant symbol to Métis culture. That's her roots. She also wanted to make music about, well, a lot of us losing touch with aspects of the natural world. She wanted to write songs about communication, so that's the radio aspect of the title. Again, Radios and Buffaloes is out. You should check it out. I'll play you a standout tune. Here is Liv Wade with Slow Motion.

such a rock star. That is Ace Sanabi. That track is called Letting Go. And I mean it when I say rock star. He's got multiple Junos already. He's only started a few years ago. He won the Alternative Album of the Year. It was a big deal. Again, that was Ace Sanabi with Letting Go. You're listening to After Dark on CBC Music. I'm your late night host, Odario, spinning tunes till 1 a.m.

a striking tune by the late, great Robbie Robertson. That tune goes back to the mid-90s. It's off a project titled Music for the Native Americans. That project meant a lot to Robbie Robertson, who passed away in 2023. You see, the music was written for a television documentary called The Native Americans, but it was actually Robbie Robertson's first time writing music specifically inspired by his

Mohawk heritage. It meant so much to him that he got his son Sebastian and his daughter Delphine to play and sing on the project. The tune you just heard is called Ghost Dance. Just beautiful stuff. You're listening to After Dark on CBC Music. Here's the Hello Crows with Warbler.

A soundtrack for the end of your day or the beginning of your night. This is After Dark with Odario Williams on CBC Music.

You just heard Evan Red Sky with Cosmic Carousel. I'm your late night host, Odario. It's After Dark on CBC Music, but even better, it's National Day for Truth and Reconciliation. It's 100% Indigenous artists on the program tonight. This next tune is by the remarkable Leanne Bedosemose Simpson, who is a musician, obviously, but also a writer, an author. You should check out her writings, her books, an activist for Indigenous rights. This tune, it's called Osuari, and, well, she says when she's usually writing songs, she'll start.

start with poetry pieces. She'll start with her writings, prose, and somehow try to create music around it with whatever producers she's working with. But this was different this time. And she credits Status, Non-Status, and Zune for pushing her out of her comfort zone. This time around, she listened to music and wrote around that. She wrote lyrics around what she was hearing by these guys. Hey, we all write differently. I prefer the second half. I like to listen to the music first. Well, this is the first time Leanne Betosay Simpson tried this. And again, this track is called Ossuary. Check it out.

Music by superstar Reet. That was Kuyana. Well, speaking of superstars, I've got another one for you. I'll play you a tune by Jeremy Dutcher. It's a ballad. This was initially written as a love ballad. And then he realized it's also a song about language revitalization. And on top of that, Jeremy Dutcher was told by an indigenous elder to go teach the young folks how to love again. He felt this was the song to do so. It's called Take My Hand. Here's Jeremy Dutcher.

You're with After Dark on CBC Music. Late night tales and tunes. With Odario Williams.

That was Silver Wolf Band with Halloween Clothes. I like the song and I do like the title. It is a reminder that we are a month out from the Halloween night that a lot of us look forward to because we get to dress up and, you know, hit the streets as someone else. Well, the countdown is on, and that song is a lovely reminder. Again, that was Silver Wolf Band. This next tune's by JB, the First Lady, an MC that's originally from Moose Jaw, Saskatchewan. She's based in Vancouver these days, writing and releasing great songs like this. This one is called RED, or R-E-D, which stands for Righteous Empowered Daughter. Here's JB, the First Lady.

Coming out of Vancouver, that's Handsome Tiger. He describes his sound as indigenized bass music. The tune you just heard is called Holland. He's got some great bass music, I'll tell you that. You should check out more from Handsome Tiger in case you haven't yet. This next tune is by Widdecow, who's coming out of Edmonton. Widdecow's a fabulous electronic composer that grew up listening to Aphex Twin and Boards of Canada and such. Makes this lo-fi groove that's perfect for late-night listening. Here's a taste of what I'm talking about. This is Widdecow with Rust.

Ich hocke als Pflaster in Jukak.

coming out of British Columbia. That was Timca with the Michael Red remix of their single Owl. That goes out to the night owls out there on this Wednesday night. Hey, to some of you, it's probably time to pack it in, but to others, it's only the beginning. You're in for the long haul. Well, to nightlife types, it's an easy haul, that's for sure. And music always sounds better late at night. Well, hey, if you are wide awake, feeling somewhat creative, you can always write me a note. It's always great to hear from you. You can send that late night note to afterdark@cbc.ca.

It's After Dark on CBC Music. It's National Day for Truth and Reconciliation. It's 100% Indigenous Artists Tonight. This next tune is by Pilk Silk. Pilk Silk is a duo of sisters. I just love these family bands. They grew up in Yellowknife. They've got this very cool way of combining Inuit-style throat singing with ancient traditional songs and modern-day electronics. Here is an example of their fabulous storytelling. This track is called Mahaha the Tickling Demon. And Mahaha basically haunts the land and tickles people to death. Talk about a story. It's off their record Legends. Here's Pilk Silk with Mahaha the Tickling Demon.

That was Samaya with No Goodbyes. It's After Dark on a late Wednesday night. It's always great to have you here with me on a random night of the week. Who knows what we can get up to? Well, this next tune should help soundtrack that. It's by Tanya Tagak, or I should say Polaris shortlister Tanya Tagak. Her record Sapuchiyi was nominated for the Polaris Music Prize. Here's a standout tune. It was inspired by the military-industrial capitalist tech powers, as she describes it. Hey, nothing can destroy us. Nothing can destroy love. Here's Tanya Tagak with Emique.

You just heard ZB1 with Miss Gua. And this is After Dark on CBC Music. Time to bid you a farewell for now. Hey, it's always great to have you here with me. I got to give a shout out, a thank you to our senior producer, Jeanette Cabral. I'll be back tomorrow, 9 p.m., half hour later in Newfoundland. I'll see you then. Thanks for listening.

From CBC News, The World This Hour, I'm Sarah McMillan. In the U.S., the state of Tennessee has halted all executions. It comes after officials were unable to put Krista Gayle Pike to death following two lethal injections. The 50-year-old was taken to hospital after the failed execution attempt. Pike was convicted of murdering a 19-year-old in 1995 when she was 18. This is the second failed execution in Tennessee this year.

0: Canada's international trade minister will be meeting today with counterparts from the world's biggest economies. He's in Wisconsin, where the G20 trade ministers' meeting is taking place. CBC's Kate McKenna is tracking it from Washington.
1: International Trade Minister Maninder Sidhu says he's on a mission to pitch Canada as an open, predictable, and rules-based partner. He's planning on meeting with the Indian and European Union delegations today. Securing deals with both of them have become major priorities for Canada. It's part of the ongoing federal effort to diversify and strengthen trade ties with the rest of the world, as the U.S. makes it harder to trade with them. Prime Minister Mark Carney told the New York Times Canada has free trade agreements with countries representing 1.5 billion people, but he expects to double that to 3 billion people by the end of the year. Sidhu says this G20 meeting is an opportunity for Canada.
2: As you know, I'm negotiating with Saudi, with Turkey, with India, with the EU on digital trade agreements. A lot of good conversation to be had, but I'm here to pitch Canada.
1: The Americans are hosting this event, but don't expect it to kick off formal trade talks again. The point person on Canada-U.S. trade isn't attending the meeting, and officials from both sides say they're open to getting back to the table under the right circumstances, but that's not happening, at least for now. Kate McKenna, CBC News, Washington.
0: The federal government is expected to declare a West Coast oil pipeline to be of national interest today. The designation comes as both Ottawa and Alberta push to expand energy infrastructure. Janice McGregor reports.
3: The federal government gave official notice back on August 1st that it intended to make this listing. And having talked so much about the urgency of building faster in this country, failing to hit this milestone today could have sparked fresh grievances and skepticism that the federal side, frankly, could ill afford with the sovereignty referendum only a couple of weeks away now. Well, the designation is going to pull back onto the front burner legal concerns that First Nations have expressed from the start about the appropriateness of putting any timelines or deadlines on their nation-to-nation consultations and decisions. Yesterday in Fort McMurray, Prime Minister Mark Carney suggested the resource projects his government could build could be a path to reconciliation.
4: It means building in true partnership

0: with Indigenous peoples, meaningful opportunities.
1: But it's clear from recent comments from the National Chief of the Assembly of First Nations that the Major Projects Office still has a lot of work to do on this front. Janice McGregor, CBC News, Ottawa.
2: NASA and SpaceX are planning for go on a launch this morning that includes Canadian astronaut Joshua Kutrick. Karen Pauls has more on a historic mission for Canada.
3: Probably still have to be watching it right up until the launch time, but right now everything is go.
4: That's Lori Glaze with NASA's Human Spaceflight Mission Directorate talking about the launch that will take Canadian astronaut Joshua Kutrick and three crew members to the International Space Station for the next 6 months. Kutrick says he's dreamed of going to space since he was a child.
5: I'm excited to do the science. I'm excited to look at the Earth. But I'm also excited to do it as a Canadian.
4: Kutrick is only the fourth Canadian to spend 6 months on the space station. He's also the first to be transported as part of NASA's commercial crew program, where it's buying seats on private rockets instead of building its own. And he'll experience another milestone in space. His wife is expecting their third child in the next few months.
6: Is there any kind of parental leave?
4: NASA's Dana Weigel and CSA's Caron had this response.
7: We're going to have to talk about the parental leave part.
8: Yeah, so we'll look at which labor code applies. But
4: Karen Pauls, CBC News, Kennedy Space Center, Florida.
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10: Good morning, good morning. So much great music headed your way, including a song I am deeply obsessed with and have been for a very, very, very long time. It was a one-hit wonder, and I'm going to tell you all about it in just a little bit. Let's kick off the hour with a ode to Saskatchewan. It's Chapel Rome, The Subway.

The Way to My Heart. Chapel Roan right there with the Subway. I'm Davenant Doyle. Braden Lamb has new music out. The song I'm going to play for you is called Coca-Hala. And you can hear that when he's on the road opening up for the Sheepdogs October 14th to the 25th. So go on one of their websites, figure it out. Go buy a ticket. Buy the merch. Buy the vinyl.

Phoebe Bridgers, Little Lost Boys. I'm Dav. This is Mornings on CBC Music. Now, I always say this about artists and bands. If you write a song that you don't love, do not release it on a record because it will become a hit and you will have to play it for the rest of your life. That is what happened to Dexy's Midnight Runners. Not that they didn't like the song, but it wasn't their favorite. In fact, the singer says his favorite song is called This Is What She's Like. But come on. I gotta play the one-hit wonder hit, even though there are records and records and records behind it. Go listen to that later. But now, we gotta hear Come On, Eileen.

Like a fine wine there, getting better with age. That was Matthew Barber. His new single is called These Days. Now, coming up, it's Under the Covers. It is the ultimate campfire test for a song. Does the song itself stand up when somebody else does it? Well, today you're going to hear another version of this.

You're going to hear a gorgeous version of that song in just two tunes time, so don't move a muscle unless, of course, you are listening to this in the car, in which case I say, please, use all the muscles. First, I'm going to play you a song from Olivia Rodrigo. Here's Stupid Song.

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1: You're about to hear the most contemplative version of this classic hit.

Of course, Dreams, Fleetwood Mac. I'm going to jump straight ahead to the cover. Now, singer-songwriter Fentanyl, okay? Fentanyl also claimed the lives of Prince and Tom Petty and a million other people living in North America today. Now, the opioid crisis is something Justin spoke a lot about on stage and in his songs. You know, he asked the question, we have first so long looked at people who had addiction problems and asked them the wrong questions. We ask them, what is wrong with you? But the problem is they hurt. So you don't ask them what's wrong with you. You ask them why you hurt. Well, with Justin, his hurt was pretty obvious, was on the surface. He grew up the son of the great American troubadour, Steve Earle, but was also the son of Steve Earle, the addict and sometimes absent father. Now, Justin would read about his dad's exploits in the paper, and it made him just swim in turmoil, but it also made him have dreams of his own. Which brings us to the cover today, Fleetwood Mac's Dreams. Now, Justin prided himself on songwriting, so if you know, if he covered a song, he thought it was brilliant. Justin Townes Earl.

That was Justin Townes Earl covering Dreams by Fleetwood Mac. And Justin got his middle name, Townes, from one of the greatest songwriters to ever walk the earth, Townes Van Zandt. I'm Davenant Doyle. This is Mornings on CBC Music, and I always love a new, delightful Devin Cole song, and that's exactly what this is. Watch your mouth. She's out there serial kissing.

That was just how you are, Leon Thomas. Well, Somber has something to say to the internet, who's telling him that he has got to be a Nepo baby. He's mad about it. He's really mad about it. Yes, his father used to be a musician, not a famous musician. And in fact, now he works for organizing events for HIV and AIDS awareness and prevention, as does his mother. His mother is actually the executive senior director at AMFAR. But that did not get him a record deal. That's just not how this works, kids. He did it himself. He's awesome. You're Somber with My Body Isn't Ready.

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1: From CBC News, the World This Hour, I'm Sarah McMillan. In the U.S., Tennessee has halted all executions after a lethal injection failed to kill a death row inmate. As Steve Futterman reports, the 50-year-old woman is now in hospital.
2: Krista Pike is still alive in a hospital. Beyond that, little is known about her condition. Two injections of a lethal drug failed to put her to death. And late last night, the governor of Tennessee announced he is halting all executions for the rest of the year. This to allow a third party to conduct a complete review. News media witnesses who were allowed in the execution chamber said clearly something went wrong. One of those was John North.
3: We have a lot of questions. Why was it that she was still breathing, and her breathing at points was very rhythmic? Now, at times it appeared labored. She was snoring at times, but she was still breathing.
2: It's the second time an attempted execution in Tennessee has failed this year. This was supposed to be the end of a case that dated back to the 1990s. Krista Pike, then just 18, was accused of brutally killing a fellow classmate who she accused of stealing her boyfriend. Steve Futterman, CBC News, Los Angeles.
1: The families of workers from a Canadian mining company in Mexico are searching for answers. The workers were kidnapped by a suspected cartel commando squad earlier this year, but the families allege the company, Vizsla Silver Corp, has done little to investigate. They are now taking the case to Canada in hopes a criminal probe here can help uncover the truth. Jorge Barrera reports.
4: Mexico City lawyer Odrasil Ricardo Espinosa says he plans to file a criminal complaint with the RCMP to investigate whether Vizsla Silver Corp, a Vancouver-based mining firm, had dealings with factions of the Sinaloa Cartel, a designated terror organization in Canada. Espinosa represents the families of 7 of 10 workers kidnapped by a suspected faction of the Sinaloa Cartel from a Vizsla Silver compound in Concordia, Sinaloa on January 23rd. 9 of the workers' bodies were later recovered in unmarked graves with signs of blunt force trauma and gunshot wounds to the head. The company has not participated or provided information for the Mexican investigation, he alleges. Vizsla Silver told CBC News that it has provided Mexican authorities with all requested information and can't provide further comment because the matter is an ongoing investigation. Jorge Barrera, CBC News, Mexico City.
1: Israel says it helped Britain uncover an alleged Iranian plot against an airbase hosting American forces. As Julia Chapman reports, Israel says it tipped off UK authorities before 5 men were arrested in Gloucestershire.
5: We gave the Brits the intel.
6: Prime Minister Benjamin Netanyahu speaking on Fox News, taking the credit for foiling an attack on British airbase RAF Fairford on Sunday. Police

0: Police intercepted three suspicious vehicles outside the base and arrested five British men. They are suspected of offences involving explosives and preparing a terror attack. Police later confirmed no explosives were found, though the vans contained gasoline. Prime Minister Andy Burnham has now drawn a link between the plot and the Iranian government.
1: There are strong indications that Iran played a part in what happened over the weekend at RAF Fairford. But of course, it remains an ongoing, complex and serious police investigation.
0: He promises to reveal more about the alleged Iranian plot in due course. Iran denies any involvement in the incident. Julia Chapman, CBC News, London.
2: The sexual assault charge against Trailer Park Boys actor Mike Smith has been suddenly dropped. His trial was set to begin today in Nova Scotia Provincial Court, but the Crown presented no evidence and the defense requested that the charge be dismissed. Smith is best known for playing the character Bubbles on the long-running TV comedy. He had pleaded not guilty to the one count, which stemmed from an alleged incident in 2017. And that is The World This Hour. For CBC News, I'm Sarah McMillan.
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4: Good morning, good morning. So much great music headed your way, including a song from a legendary artist who, she's not with us anymore, but we are celebrating the 20th anniversary of her spectacular debut record. I'll play you a song from that in just a little bit. But first, just like I promised you Fontaine's DC, and here it is. There's Marianne.

Did you hear that? That was the sound of me pinching myself awake. Go, is this true? Is this really happening? Well, a celebration is planned in Camden.

Kingcraft there with 6 Milli. I'm Dav, and you know, there are a few people in the world who have had their own experiences on Willie Nelson's tour bus. I've had one. My dad has had one, which was like the coolest thing I've ever been a part of in my life, getting my dad on Willie Nelson's bus, and he got to shake his hand and go, "You're the soundtrack of my life." Well, back in 2019, Kacey Musgraves had a very different experience on Willie Nelson's bus, okay? It was after she won big at the CMA Awards. She was hanging out with her friend, the supermodel Gigi Hadid, and somehow they found themselves on Willie Nelson's bus. It was so fun. Gigi Hadid ended up playing the bongo drums, and the next day, Kacey tweeted out, "Can people die from hangovers?" Well, the question is, yeah, probably. You gotta live like Willie Nelson does. Never have a hangover. Here's Kacey Musgraves, "If the World Burns Down."

That was Ruth B. with Best Days. That song happens to be number 4 on the CBC Music Top 20 Countdown. Number 1 is held by Leon Bridges. But Claudia Bovet is coming up fast. She's got the most online votes this week. If you want to have your voice be heard, which is always fun, go to cbcmusic.ca/top20vote. All right, I'm going to play a song from a new duo that we're big fans of here on Mornings at CBC Music, from Haley Blaze and Sam Lynch. Here's True Mountain Laurel with Angels So Bad.

little artist you might or may not have heard of. Okay, that's my dad joke for Thursday, October the 1st. Of course, you know that was Neil Young, Heart of Gold. Well, coming up in two songs time, it's Play by Ear, so don't move a muscle. Here's Masego with Limerence.

0: That was Alessia Cara with Dead Man, and it is game time. Here's the deal. You're going to hear two audio clues in a song, all from the same year, and your job is to tell me what year it was. It's time for...
1: Play it by year.
0: In this year, the littlest...

0: Hobo made its debut on television screens everywhere.
1: Maybe tomorrow I'll want to settle down. Until tomorrow I'll just keep moving on.
0: Man. What a great song. What a great tune. And in fact, it was the same year that Rocky II came out in theaters and brought us this great song.
2: Hey, look at Rocky!
0: What a pump you up song. It was also the year that the Sugar Hill Gang released Rapper's Delight. What year was it? You'll find out after this song.

0: that was just a delightful couple minutes listening to that song, the Sugar Hill Gang, Rapper's Delight. That was your Play It By Ear for the day. It came out the same year as The Littlest Hobo and the second Rocky movie. All right, if you guessed 1979, you did it. You did the thing. Come back tomorrow morning, same time, same place, for more Play It By Ear. All right, let's get to more music. Here's Diljit Dosanjh with Water.
1: Mixing in the house.

That was Ami Chun with Aries Baby. All right. This is the new one from Valley. They're currently on a plan to take over the world. They're doing it. Continent by continent. Here's Don't You Forget About Me.

0: That was Far Side with Passing Me By. All right, stick around for more great music, including the newest one from John Legend. I'm also going to tell you about the movie he just filmed. That's headed your way after the news.
1: From CBC News, The World This Hour, I'm Sarah McMillan. Canadian astronaut Joshua Kutrick is set to blast off to the International Space Station, where he'll spend 6 months. He's one of four members on the joint NASA-SpaceX mission. The rocket is scheduled to take off from the Kennedy Space Center in Florida in just under 10 minutes' time. The Death Penalty Information Center is calling it an unprecedented failure. A botched lethal injection in Tennessee has prompted the state to halt all executions. Krista Gail Pike was supposed to have died last night, but at last report, she's still alive. John Northcott reports.
2: The facts as we understand them are horrific. The 50-year-old Pike was convicted of the 1995 murder of a supposed romantic rival. Her execution would have made her the first woman put to death in Tennessee in some 200 years. But nothing went according to plan. A first injection of pentobarbital, which should have killed her, didn't. A second was administered. It, too, appeared to fail. Members of the media invited to be witnesses described what they saw and heard. Pike raising her arm, flexing her head and neck, and sounds of snoring. Catherine Sweeney is a reporter with WPLN Radio.
3: None of it was normal. I covered all the executions last year and most of the ones this year. We haven't seen anything like it.
2: The state has now put the remaining scheduled execution this year on hold. The governor has promised what he describes as a comprehensive review to determine exactly what happened. Pike was taken to a hospital. We do not yet know her condition. John Northcott, CBC News, Toronto.
1: Canada's international trade minister will be meeting today with counterparts from the world's biggest economies. He's in Wisconsin, where the G20 trade ministers meeting is taking place. Kate McKenna reports.
4: International Trade Minister Maninder Sidhu says he's on a mission to pitch Canada as an open, predictable, and rules-based partner. He's planning on meeting with the Indian and European Union delegations today. Securing deals with both of them have become major priorities for Canada. It's part of the ongoing federal effort to diversify and strengthen trade ties with the rest of the world, as the U.S. makes it harder to trade with them. Prime Minister Mark Carney told the New York Times Canada has free trade agreements with countries representing 1.5 billion people, but he expects to double that to 3 billion people by the end of the year. Sidhu says this G20 meeting is an opportunity for Canada.
5: As you know, I'm negotiating with Saudi, with Turkey, with India, with the EU on digital trade agreements. A lot of good conversations to be had, but I'm here to pitch Canada.
4: The Americans are hosting this event, but don't expect it to kick off formal trade talks again. The point person on Canada-U.S. trade isn't attending the meeting, and officials from both sides say they're open to getting back to the table under the right circumstances, but that's not happening, at least for now. Kate McKenna, CBC News, Washington.
1: Investigators are still trying to figure out what led to the near catastrophe yesterday on a flight to Israel. One of the plane's pilots attacked the other and allegedly tried to crash the Fly Dubai jet. Now the wounded pilot is being celebrated. Susan Ormiston has a story.
6: India's Prime Minister Narendra Modi called Smit Machar a hero who showed extraordinary bravery. In the face of the gravest danger and despite being seriously injured, he said, he showed immense courage and an unwavering resolve to protect the lives of others. In midair, the captain fended off a stabbing attack from his co-pilot as passengers and crew forced their way into the cockpit and got control of the plane. Israel's Prime Minister Benjamin Netanyahu also

0: A stabbing attack from his co-pilot as passengers and crew forced their way into the cockpit and got control of the plane. Israel's Prime Minister Benjamin Netanyahu also called Machar a hero, saying the captain prevented a catastrophic mid-air disaster, saving the lives of 174 people, including Israeli citizens. Indian embassy officials in Riyadh says the captain is recovering in a hospital in Tabuk in Saudi Arabia, reporting he is in stable condition. Machar's immediate family have gone to Saudi Arabia to be with him while he recovers. Susan Ormiston, CBC News, Mumbai.
1: And that is The World This Hour. For CBC News, I'm Sarah McMillan.
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3: Good morning, good morning. So much great music headed your way, including a song from an artist that we are going to be featuring tomorrow morning on The Essentials. We're doing The Essentials on Canadian Indigenous Trailblazers. It's going to be awesome. First, we're going to kick off the hour with a little Tara Lightfoot. No hurry.

Tara Lightfoot, no hurry. Well, Majid Jordan had a hometown show in Toronto. I mean, hometown shows are the best for bands. Well, they're either the best or they're the worst. It can be quite stressful with a lot of demands. But Majid Jordan didn't have a problem with guest list because they played the RBC Amphitheater, which has like 16,000 seats. Actually, maybe they did have a problem with the guest list because that show was completely

sold out. So they invited a couple of their friends, including Chris LaRocca, who I'm going to be playing in a few songs' time, Naomi Sharon, and Justin Nozuka to get up on stage with them and play. And it was just a beautiful, full-circle, community kind of moment with everybody singing along. Majid Jordan has that magic, I guess. Here's Strangers.

to South Africa during a boycott because of apartheid and recording the album Graceland. Okay, it is a star-studded cast, including this next singer who has spread his wings and now he's an actor. Not only is he playing a part in this film, he is playing the part of his dear friend and mentor, the departed Harry Belafonte. And I cannot wait to see Mr. John Legend in this role. Here he is with his latest single, Daylight.

Cola with Gucci. And coming up, it's under the covers. It's kind of like sitting in the driver's seat in someone else's car. Where are you going to take it? Well, today you're going to hear another spin around this track. And it's-

You're going to hear a gorgeous cover of that in two songs time, so stick around. But first, just like I promised, here's a tune from Chris LaRocca. Here's Preaching to the Choir.

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1: You're about to hear the most delicious version of an already soul-satisfying song.

Carole King, It's Too Late. Well, after Carole and her husband and songwriting partner, Jerry Goffin, broke up in New York, she pulled up stakes, moved to Los Angeles, where she met a lyricist by the name of Tony Stern. Well, they hit it off immediately, and, you know, Carole needed a new songwriting partner. So when Tony passed Carole the lyric sheet for this song, Carole took it, put it at the piano, sat down, and this music just flowed out of her, just like we hear on her brilliant album, Tapestry, an album that was released, I had to gulp for this one, almost 55 years ago. If you're in your car, pull over and just absorb that for a second. Now, the record has maintained a cult level of appreciation throughout those decades. In fact, Lucy Dacus of the band Boy Genius said that when she listened to the album from her mom's CD collection, she was young enough that it didn't register as good or bad. It just defined what music sounded like to her.

That's red. That's green. That's black. That's music. And it's still a foundation of how she understands songwriting. Lucy says that Carol keeps things simple, and that's what makes it universal. Here's Lucy Dacus, her version of It's Too Late.

Lucy Dacus covering Carole King with It's Too Late. What a tune and what an artist. Both of them. All right. This is Mornings on CBC Music. If there is an Under the Covers that you might want to hear, just send us an email, mornings@cbc.ca. Here's Snow Patrol with Called Out in the Dark.

JP Sachs there with Caught Up On You. I'm Dav, and tomorrow on The Essentials, we are featuring Indigenous trailblazers who gave a voice to their community and paved the way for all of the incredible artists that have come after them. So that's headed your way, 8:40 tomorrow morning, 9:10 in Newfoundland. And of course, how can you have a conversation about Indigenous trailblazers and not include this next artist, the beautiful Susan Bukhar? Here's OCM.

0: Mustafa, I'll go anywhere. Well, Cardinal Official released a brand new record last Friday, and tonight he's on the block talking with my friend Angeline Tedewejo about some behind the scenes music industry goings on. This is what he had to say.
1: Think about it like this in hip hop. There's so many people that are married that unless we're like on the blogs or something, we're like, yo, this person is married. I didn't know JD Kiss was married. I didn't know there's, you know, so
2: people
1: many
2: don't
1: different
2: talk about it.
1: That
2: they
1: well
2: don't
1: that's
2: speak
1: because
2: to it in the music.
1: We were all

0: always discouraged to talk about our wives. You know what I'm saying?
1: Because like, you had to be the available bachelor at all times.
0: Here's the simple thing that they make most artists live by. Please don't protest what I'm about to say. But if you're a dude, women have to want to be with you and dudes have to want to be you. If you're a woman, women are supposed to want to be you. Dudes are supposed to want to be with you.
1: Oh,
0: so
1: man.
0: If you tell people that you're married, all of a sudden, all those fantasies of people at home that think that, you know what I'm saying, that there's a chance out there, all of a sudden that gets extinguished and they're like, oh.
2: I don't know about you, but I need to hear that entire conversation. Tune into The Block tonight between 7 and 9. I know I will be. Angeline was there asking Cardi about his inspiration behind this next song. So let's have a listen. Here's Kiss Me When featuring Glenn Lewis.

0: a little Marielle Buckley right there. Stick around for classical music on Tempo with Julie Mezrala. My name is Davina Doyle. Your news is next.
1: From CBC News, the world this hour, I'm Sarah McMillan. Prime Minister Mark Carney has officially declared the West Coast Oil Pipeline as a project of national interest. The classification under the Building Canada Act will fast-track the approval process and environmental assessments.
2: We have to do this because the world's facing an energy crisis on three dimensions. There's an immediate challenge of affordability and, in some countries, the very availability of hydrocarbons. There's a structural challenge of energy security and the existential challenge of climate change. And these challenges are forcing countries to think differently about where their energy comes from and on who they can rely on to supply it.
1: The designation comes as both Ottawa and Alberta push to expand energy infrastructure. The proposed pipeline would carry 1 million barrels of oil a day from Alberta to the BC coast. The families of workers from a Canadian mining company in Mexico are searching for answers. The workers were kidnapped by a suspected cartel commando squad earlier this year, but the families allege the company, Vizsla Silver Corp, has done little to investigate. They are now taking the case to Canada in hopes a criminal probe here can help uncover the truth. Jorge Barrera reports.
3: Mexico City lawyer Odrasil Ricardo Espinosa says he plans to file a criminal complaint with the RCMP to investigate whether Vizsla Silver Corp, a Vancouver-based mining firm, had dealings with factions of the Sinaloa Cartel, a designated terror organization in Canada. Espinosa represents the families of 7 of 10 workers kidnapped by a suspected faction of the Sinaloa Cartel from a Vizsla Silver compound in Concord.

0: Concordia, Sinaloa on January 23rd. Nine of the workers' bodies were later recovered in unmarked graves with signs of blunt force trauma and gunshot wounds to the head.
1: La empresa no ha participado en la investigación. No ha
0: the company has not participated or provided information for the Mexican investigation, he alleges. Vizla Silver told CBC News that it has provided Mexican authorities with all requested information and can't provide further comment because the matter is an ongoing investigation. Jorge Barrera, CBC News, Mexico City.
2: The family of Renee Good is suing the U.S. federal government and several immigration officials. The 37-year-old mother of three was fatally shot by an immigration official in January in Minneapolis. The two lawsuits were filed by Good's partner and her brother. They allege wrongful death, conspiracy, and other violations. Investigators are still trying to figure out what led to the near catastrophe yesterday on a flight to Israel. One of the plane's pilots attacked the other and allegedly tried

0: Investigators are still trying to figure out what led to the near catastrophe yesterday on a flight to Israel. One of the plane's pilots attacked the other and allegedly tried to crash the Fly Dubai jet. As Susan Ormiston tells us, the wounded pilot is now being celebrated.
1: India's Prime Minister Narendra Modi called Smit Machar a hero who showed extraordinary bravery. In the face of the gravest danger and despite being seriously injured, he said, he showed immense courage and an unwavering resolve to protect the lives of others. In midair, the captain fended off a stabbing attack from his co-pilot as passengers and crew forced their way into the cockpit and got control of the plane. Israel's Prime Minister Benjamin Netanyahu also called Machar a hero, saying the captain prevented a catastrophic mid-air disaster, saving the lives of 174 people, including Israeli citizens. Indian embassy officials in Riyadh says the captain is recovering in a hospital in Tabuk in Saudi Arabia, reporting he is in stable condition. Machar's immediate family have gone to Saudi Arabia to be with him while he recovers. Susan Ormiston, CBC News, Mumbai.
2: 3, 2, 1, ignition, and liftoff. Go Falcon.
0: And they're off. Four astronauts are on their way to the International Space Station, including Canadian Joshua Kutrick. It's a joint NASA-SpaceX mission. They'll spend 6 months at the space station conducting several experiments, some of which are Canadian. And that is the world this hour. For CBC News, I'm Sarah McMillan.
3: Taking a look at the forecast around BC from Environment Canada. For the north coast, some patchy fog this morning. Otherwise, a mix of sun and cloud and a high of 13. Similar conditions tomorrow. For the Peace region, a few clouds this afternoon. Winds to 40 kilometers an hour near noon. Today's high near 16. Tomorrow, a mix of sun and cloud. For the central interior, mainly sunny today and a high of 11. Cloudy with a chance of showers tomorrow. For the Boundary and Kootenay regions, a mainly cloudy day today. Daytime highs between 16 and 18. Sunny and warmer tomorrow. For the Okanagan and Southern Interior, increasing cloudiness today. Temperatures in the mid-teens. Mainly cloudy tomorrow with a chance of isolated showers in the afternoon. And for Metro Vancouver, Victoria, the Fraser Valley, mainly cloudy today with a chance of isolated morning showers. Temperatures between 15 and 18. Tonight, cloudy with the overnight low down to 11. Tomorrow, a chance of showers in the morning. Otherwise, mainly cloudy with a high near 17.
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10: Hi there. Hello. Welcome to Tempo here on CBC Music. I'm Julie. Coming up on Tempo, a doozy of a story that reads like an episode from Days of Our Lives. But first, you begin with music by one of the greatest souls to have ever graced the earth. Leonard Bernstein said, "The gift of imagination is by no means exclusive to the artist. It is a gift we all share. Even the dullest of dullards has the gift of dreams at night."

You just heard the eternally sensational overture to Candide by Leonard Bernstein, here with Maestro Leonard Bernstein leading the New York Philharmonic. Welcome to the classical part of your day here with CBC Music. I'm Julie Nasralla, and you're now listening to Tempo. Your next artist was just born with it. When Reynaldo Hahn became a regular fixture at one of the most prestigious salons in Paris, he was still a young teenager, but a supremely gifted one, not just musically, but socially. Even at a young age, Hahn carried himself like an aristocrat who found it easy to talk to poets, royalty, literary bigwigs, and artists of the avant-garde. He was just born with it. And because he was so charming and so charismatic and witty, everyone fell in love with him, and he quickly became the darling of the salon scene. And because he would accompany himself on the piano while singing with a cigarette dangling between his lips, they called it the Hahn style.

Isn't that gorgeous? You just heard music by one of Canada's foremost composers, Marian Mozetich, his piece called Innocence, starring Canadian classical guitarist William Beauvais. And before that, the Kaleidoscope Collective with the first movement of Reynaldo Hahn's piano quartet. Well, if all things Canadian is your jam right now, then you're invited to visit cbc.ca/listen, where you can explore a whole section dedicated to Canadian classical musicians and composers, Indigenous performers and composers, Canadian hip-hop, blues, and even a section dedicated to Canadian love songs. 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Here is Johann Sebastian Bach's Violin Concerto No. 1 with superstar Canadian violinist James Ennis, who said that when it comes to the music community, be nice, be kind, and be respectful. These are the people that you're going to be around for the rest of your life.

Violin Concerto No. 1. You're listening to Tempo on CBC Music, and I'm Julie Nizralla. He hoarded umbrellas, owned 7 identical gray velvet suits, and his apartment was filled with hundreds of manuscripts, letters, and doodles. Now you're about to hear music by Erik Satie, who lived alone in his flat for 3 decades.

found was a chaotic space packed with stuff. And one of the things that stood out the most was that Satie had two grand pianos stacked one on top of the other. Presumably, Satie used the bottom piano to play on, but the top piano was used to store hundreds of unopened letters.

Really lovely introspective playing. You just heard Canadian pianist Yves Agoyen with Eric Satie's Nocturne number 1 and number 2. You're listening to Tempo here on CBC Music, and I'm Julie Nizralla. Hey, soap opera's got to get their storylines from somewhere. Here is the story of Mélanie Bonis, who fell in love with a young man her parents did not approve of. And because of that, they forced her to marry a guy who was 25 years her senior and who already had 5 kids from a previous marriage. Well, fast forward a bunch of years when, as fate would have it, Mélanie Bonis ran

0: Gorgeously evocative music by Mélanie Bonis, her Trois Femmes de Légende with the Bucharest Symphony led by Benoît Fromanger. You're listening to Tempo on CBC Music. 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I'm Julie Nasralla. Your news is next.
1: From CBC News, The World This Hour, I'm Kaz Bovin. In Fort McMurray, Alberta,
2: the Government of Canada is officially listing the West Coast Pipeline, now known as Pacific Link, as a project of national interest. Oh,
1: yeah. Prime Minister Mark Carney announcing that a bitumen pipeline to the West Coast will get an accelerated review. He says the federal and Alberta governments will have an equal ownership share, along with private sector investment from Pembina Pipeline and a minimum 10% stake going to Indigenous communities.
2: The oil sands are part of Canada's once-in-a-generation opportunity to become a global energy superpower, to transform our economy, to diversify our trade, to achieve greater strategic autonomy so we can continue to live our lives as we choose.
1: Carney says the major projects office will lead consultations to set conditions for the project. Those include environmental protections and local hiring. A final report is due by September 1st, 2027. Canada's international trade minister is meeting his counterparts from the world's largest economies today. The G20 Trade Ministers Summit is happening in Wisconsin. The CBC's Kate McKenna is tracking developments from Washington.
3: International Trade Minister Maninder Sidhu says he's on a mission to pitch Canada as an open, predictable, and rules-based partner. Prime Minister Mark Carney told the New York Times Canada has free trade agreements with countries representing 1.5 billion people, but he expects to double that to 3 billion people by the end of the year. Sidhu says this G20 meeting is an opportunity for Canada.
4: As we know, I'm negotiating with Saudi, with Turkey, with India, with the EU on digital trade agreements. A lot of good conversation to be had, but I'm here to pitch Canada.
3: The Americans are hosting this event, but don't expect it to kick off formal trade talks again. The point person on Canada-U.S. trade isn't attending the meeting, and officials from both sides say they're open to getting back to the table under the right circumstances, but that's not happening, at least for now. Kate McKenna, CBC News, Washington.
1: In Nashville, Tennessee.
5: There are very few answers this morning. It's very early.
1: Governor Bill Lee urging patience after his state failed to execute a death row inmate last night. 50-year-old Krista Pike was given what should have been two fatal doses of phenobarbital, a barbiturate used during lethal injection. But after the second dose, she could be heard snoring and was rushed to hospital. Her current condition has not been publicized. Lee says Tennesseans deserve answers.
5: Immediately took action to call for a thorough and comprehensive and third-party review and investigation into the protocol. This is going to take time. And therefore, the last scheduled execution for this year will not take place.
1: The botched execution comes 2 years after the state switched from a lethal injection procedure involving three drugs to a one-drug, two-dose protocol. The family of Renee Good is suing the U.S. federal government and several immigration officials. In January, the 37-year-old mother of three was fatally shot by an immigration officer in Minneapolis. It happened as protests against immigration raids were flaring across the city. The two lawsuits were filed by Good's partner and her brother. They allege wrongful death, conspiracy, and other violations. The Department of Homeland Security has previously defended the conduct of the officer who shot Good as justified use of force. Canadian astronaut Joshua Kuttrick is off to the International Space Station. He and three compatriots are aboard the Dragon spacecraft as a part of a joint mission with SpaceX and NASA. In about 7 hours, the team will join astronauts already on the ISS to conduct several experiments. Kuttrick's grade 6 teacher, Ted Hupe, was invited to watch the launch from Cape Canaveral, Florida. He says this moment is an example of the astronauts' craft and dedication.
6: Who would have thought that someone in that class would become an astronaut? You know, it's one of those things that every teacher hopes for, but you can never tell what's going to happen.
1: The mission marks Kuttrick's first trip into space. That is your World This Hour for CBC News. I'm Kaz Bovin.
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0: Good morning. Welcome to Tempo if you're just joining CBC Music. I'm Julie Nasralla. Coming up on Tempo, a story about one composer being so famous, he didn't need a passport. But first you begin with music by Georg Philipp Telemann, who was lifelong friends with Handel. Even when Telemann was in his 60s and obsessed with gardening, Handel made a point of sending Telemann rare shipments of expensive bulbs and botanical bonbons to surprise him.

performance starring the Akademie für Alte Musik Berlin with a concerto for three trumpets by Georg Philipp Telemann. You're listening to Tempo, and this is CBC Music. Imagine being so famous that you don't need a passport. Well, that's how famous Franz Liszt was. So during the height of Listomania, Franz Liszt wasn't able to walk down the street without being mobbed. And because of that, Liszt stopped walking and started taking carriages whenever he needed to leave the house. And sometimes even that backfired because the most rabid fans would unharness his horses and pull Liszt's carriage themselves.

What a dazzler. What a showstopper. You just heard Franz Liszt's concert paraphrase on Rigoletto with pianist Louis Lorti. You're listening to Tempo on CBC Music, and I'm Julie Nizralla. Your next composer loved driving sports cars. Now you're about to hear music by Ruth Gipps, who owned a 1935 MG convertible and who used to whiz around town playing for services in three different churches. Here is Ruth Gipps, Rhapsody for Clarinet and String Quartet, starring Peter Sigleris and the Tippett Quartet.

love that. Exquisite music by Ruth Gipps. You just heard her Rhapsody for clarinet and string quartet with clarinet player Peter Siglaris and the Tippett Quartet. I'm Julie Nasralla. You're listening to Tempo, and this is CBC Music. It was all the rage in 18th century France. Parisians went nuts for Franz Joseph Haydn's compositions. And the moment Haydn's symphonies were ready, publishing houses couldn't wait to get their hands on them. So not only was his music popular, the performance of these symphonies were the place to be and be seen. One observer wrote, "The musicians wore splendid sky blue dress coats with elaborate lace ruffles and swords at their sides. Audiences flocked to hear Haydn's music, and that included Marie Antoinette, who particularly enjoyed his symphony number 85, which is why it is nicknamed La Reine. Here is Franz Joseph Haydn's symphony number 85, La Reine, to take up the rest of your hour with the Tafelmusik Baroque Orchestra, led by Bruno Weil-Wallner.

the elegance, the wit, the charm. It was just all too irresistible. You just heard a complete performance of Franz Joseph Haydn's Symphony No. 85, nicknamed La Reine, because it was Marie-Antoinette's fave, here with the Tafu Musik Baroque Orchestra, led by Bruno Weil. You're listening to Tempo on CBC Music. I'm Julie Nasralla, keeping you company with classical music. You've got more Tempo still to come right after your next news break.

0: From CBC News, The World This Hour, I'm Kaz Bovin. The federal government has chosen a new pipeline as the first project designated to be in the country's national interest under the Building Canada Act. It will send bitumen from Alberta's oil sands to the West Coast. The Prime Minister says the review will be done in under a year, and as Jennifer Yoon tells us, he's promising a worthy investment.
1: The Canadian taxpayer is going to make a lot of money off this pipeline.
2: Prime Minister Mark Carney is fast-tracking a major new oil pipeline from Alberta to the West Coast.
1: The Government of Canada is officially listing the West Coast pipeline, now known as Pacific Link, as a project of national interest. Oh, yeah.
2: Standing next to the Prime Minister, Alberta Premier Danielle Smith, the leader of a province about to vote on whether it wants to leave Canada. This announcement, she says, shows Alberta can advance its interests without leaving the Federation.
3: This is one example, along with the work we've done over the last year, I think, of demonstrating that cooperative federalism can work in action.
2: The pipeline is likely to face pushback from Indigenous people and environmentalists, including possible legal challenges. Still, Carney said the Major Projects Office will set out conditions for building the pipeline by September 1st next year. Jennifer Yoon, CBC News, Ottawa.
0: In Nashville, Tennessee.
4: There are very few answers this morning. It's very early.
0: Governor Bill Lee urging patience after his state failed to execute a death row inmate last night. 50-year-old Krista Pike was given what should have been two fatal doses of phenobarbital, a barbiturate used during lethal injection. But after the second dose, she could be heard snoring and was rushed to hospital. Her current condition has not been publicized. Lee says Tennesseans deserve answers.
4: Immediately took action to call for a thorough and comprehensive and third-party review and investigation into the protocol. This is going to take time. And therefore, the last scheduled execution for this year will not take place.
0: The botched execution comes 2 years after Tennessee switched from a lethal injection procedure involving three drugs to a one-drug, two-dose protocol. A dozen Jewish teachers in Ontario have filed claims of discrimination to the province's Human Rights Tribunal. They allege employers and unions failed to take adequate action after they reported incidents of anti-Semitism. Those include failing to investigate after swastikas were drawn in classrooms. The educators are seeking $150,000 in damages. School boards in Toronto, York Region, and Ottawa are among those named in the claims. The school boards must now prepare written responses to the allegations before the tribunal decides how the case should proceed. Four astronauts, including Canadian Joshua Kutrick, are on their way to the International Space Station. The joint mission by NASA and SpaceX will see the astronauts conduct several experiments, including some that are Canadian-led. Karen Pauls has more from the Kennedy Space Center in Florida.
5: Ignition and liftoff.
6: And with that, Canadian astronaut Joshua Kutrick

0: begins his six-month mission on the International Space Station. Here's his reaction right after liftoff.
1: SpaceX, thank you for the ride. It's good to be here. To my colleagues, friends, and family in both countries, NASA, the Canadian Space Agency, and the Royal Canadian Air Force, thank you for everything you've done to get us here, the start of what will hopefully be a long, a safe, and an impactful mission.
0: Kutrick's mission is half space station operation and maintenance. For example, upgrading the power supply that may require a spacewalk, and half scientific research, focusing on how the human body changes in microgravity. Kutrick will be away for the birth of his third child. Officials will give him some time off and maybe even a live stream so he can be a part of that moment on Earth as he's orbiting 400 kilometers above. Karen Pauls, CBC News, Kennedy Space Center, Florida.
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7: Good morning. Hi there. Welcome to Tempo. If you're just joining CBC Music, I'm Julie Nasralla. Come on in. Coming up on Tempo, music by one composer who said he could see dead people. But first you begin with a little something by Antonin Dvorak, who once called one of his students a big jackass. However, a few moments after the kid left, Dvorak called out for him to come back and said, "You're not a big jackass. You're a little one."

Splendid and sunny music by Antonin Dvorak. You just heard Dvorak's Slavonic Rhapsody, number 1, with the Vancouver Symphony Orchestra, led by Sergiu Comisiona. You're listening to Tempo. I'm Julie Nasralla, and this is CBC Music. Your next composer said he could see dead people. Whether he was suffering from hallucinations or really in possession of a sixth sense, Frédéric Chopin said he could see ghosts. So one time, while he was performing for a large audience, Chopin suddenly stopped playing, stood up, and walked off stage, because he claimed that during his performance, a ghost rose up and out of the piano soundboard. Here to take up the rest of your hour is Benjamin Grosvenor with Frédéric Chopin's Piano Concerto No. 1 with the Royal Scottish National Orchestra, led by Elim Chan.

Thank you so much for being here and for sharing all of these pieces together. Right now, you've got another 3 hours of classical music waiting for you on the other side of news with Tom Allen and About Time. That's next.

0: From CBC News, The World This Hour, I'm Kaz Bovin. We start in Fort McMurray, Alberta.
1: The government of Canada is officially listing the West Coast pipeline, now known as Pacific Link, as a project of national interest. Oh, yeah.
0: Prime Minister Mark Carney announcing a bitumen pipeline to the West Coast will get an accelerated review. He says the federal and Alberta governments will have an equal ownership share. There will also be private sector investment from Pembina Pipeline and a minimum 10% stake going to Indigenous communities.
1: The oil sands are part of Canada's once-in-a-generation opportunity to become a global energy superpower, to transform our economy, to diversify our trade, to achieve greater strategic autonomy so we can continue to live our lives as we choose.
0: Carney says the major projects office will lead consultations to set the conditions for the project. Those include environmental protections and local hiring. A final report is due by September 1st, 2027. A Tennessee woman is in hospital after surviving a botched lethal injection. Her lawyer says she is still alive in critical condition and receiving life-saving care. As Chris Reyes tells us, the incident has prompted the state's governor to pause all executions.
2: They went through two rounds and she was still breathing at the end. It was very ragged.
3: Catherine Sweeney is a journalist who was one of the media witnesses to Krista Pike's scheduled execution in Tennessee. State officials administered two doses of a lethal drug, but Pike remained alive after the injections. She was then taken to hospital. Sweeney said at one point after the injection, Pike spoke.
2: She said there was a spot that was burning and hurting and asked if that was normal. None of it was normal. I covered all the executions last year and most of the ones this year. We haven't seen anything like it. It went really poorly.
3: Now 50 years old, Pike was convicted of murder when she was 18 years old. She would have been the first woman executed by the state of Tennessee in 200 years. Tennessee's governor has halted executions and ordered a third-party investigation into what went wrong. Chris Reyes, CBC News, New York.
0: A Nova Scotia judge has dismissed a criminal case against Canadian actor Mike Smith. He's best known for playing Bubbles on the hit comedy series Trailer Park Boys and was facing one count of sexual assault. As Kayla Hounsell explains, the complainant tells CBC News the dismissal came because she was unwilling to sacrifice her mental health.
4: Mr. Smith is pleased that this matter is now behind him, and he's ready to move forward.
5: Defense lawyer Stan McDonald represented Mike Smith. Smith was charged with sexual assault in October 2025, the allegation dating back to 2017. The Trailer Park Boys star pleaded not guilty. His trial was supposed to begin today in Nova Scotia, but the Crown offered no evidence, and the judge dismissed the case. The alleged victim, whose identity is protected by a publication ban, told CBC News she decided the emotional toll of testifying would be too difficult to endure. Crown Attorney Bryson McDonald had this to say.
6: The prosecution standard was not met. The prosecution standard is that the prosecution must be a realistic prospect conviction, and it must be in the public interest to continue the prosecution.
5: Smith had stepped away from his...
0: Blasts were also reported in Ethiopia's capital overnight, and there are fears the conflict could escalate to another war between the government and Tigrayan separatists.

Welcome to the program. Welcome to the afternoon. My name is Tom Allen, and you're listening to About Time, a radio program that comes your way every weekday afternoon at this time for 3 hours of music and stories right here on the CBC Music Network. We have a terrific program on the way for you today, including flying to the east and flying to the west, just like Lighthouse. And it's not even one fine morning anymore. We'll start with this. One of the rockinest bassoon pieces I know, Johann Michael Nicolai and the Sonata for Two.

Such a great and vivid sound on that recording. Made in 2002 in Frankfurt, Germany. That's the Echo of the Danube Ensemble. The bassoonist, well, he's actually playing a Dulcian, the ancestor of the bassoon. That's Rainer Johansson. And the harpsichordist, Alexander Weimann, who has since become a pillar of Canadian musical life. That was Johann Michael Nicolai's sonata, Sonata A2, which would imply for two players. Far more than two playing there, as you may have noticed. You're listening to About Time on CBC Music. It's hard to come up with any kind of really clear reason why Franz Schubert's late piano sonatas were ignored for a century, which indeed they were. Written in the last year of his life between the spring and the fall of 1828, three mammoth and now beloved masterworks of piano repertoire. But, they weren't published for 10 years after his death until 1838. And even then, influential people of the time, including Robert Schumann, said they weren't that interesting. They were kind of simple. I chalk it up to the kind of swing of human interest in fashion that goes between clarity and, well, complexity of expression, let's say. You can think of the Baroque era, the time of Johann Sebastian Bach, a time of great complexity, layers and layers, and that led naturally to the clarity of music of Haydn and Mozart, the classical period. You can also think of it in terms of popular music and the very simple early 60s rock and roll of the Beatles, for example, when they were starting, and compare that to what was being played at prog rock bands less than a decade later, where there was a great change and interest in things being more complicated. That's kind of what happened to Schubert's music. He was in the wake of Beethoven, and people wanted things. They felt that if, unless it was as big and as heavy and as layered as Beethoven, it was no good. And that

The remarkable Quebec pianist Mathieu Godette, from his recently completed project of recording all of Franz Schubert's piano music. And there was a lot. There is a lot. Franz Schubert played the piano all the time and wrote a great deal for the instrument. That was from the B-flat major sonata, sonata number 21, one of the final sonatas by Schubert written in the final months of his life. And that was the surprisingly lighthearted and joyous scherzo. Mathieu Godette playing music by Franz Schubert. This is Juno Award-winning music from a Juno Award-winning recording. How about that? Diantha Edmonds, composer and singer here, the third of her songs from a collection called Ang Malukisa, or Rings, looking at heritage and time and nature with the Newfoundland Symphony Orchestra and Mark Feuer conducting. Diantha Edmonds from Ang Malukisa.

The Newfoundland Symphony Orchestra, led by Mark Feuer, and an arrangement of Jeffrey Johnston, of music composed and sung by Diantha Edmonds from her song cycle, Ang Malukisa. This is Steve Reich, played here by the Colin Curry Group. This is a piece for four mallet instruments, four percussion instruments in which there is pitch as well as rhythm. So an example of mallet instruments, the xylophone, the vibraphone, the marimba, all put to good use here. Third movement of the Mallet Quartet by Steve Reich, played by the Colin Curry Group.

That is the duo of Kate Bevan Baker and Emily Brulé, the violin, or fiddle, really. I mean, it's the same instrument, but the way you play it, they were fiddling just now tremendously well. The duo is called Archetype Trad, and that was an Émile Benoît tune called Terre Neuve et Terre Ancienne, New Land and Old Land. And before that, we heard from 2009, Steve Reich from the Mallet Quartet. That was the third movement. This is from the Mexican composer, early mid-20th century, Silvestre Revueltas, very influenced by Stravinsky and the artistic sensibilities of the time, a kind of angular, beautifully jagged and powerful musical voice. This arrangement of Silvestre Revueltas' piece, which was originally for symphony orchestra, played here by the Canadian National Brass Project. This is called Sensamaya.

Canadian National Brass Project, directed by Jamie Somerville. That is music by Silvestre Revueltas. That's called Senza Maya. You're listening to About Time on CBC Music. I'm Tom Allen. For the remainder of this hour, the program will be in the delightful company of Johannes Brahms and the 1873 Variations on a Theme by Joseph Haydn, which isn't really a theme by Joseph Haydn. Brahms thought it was because he was given this beautiful little manuscript, the St. Anthony Chorale. It's the thing you hear at the very beginning, little wind choir playing this very gentle and lovely tune. He was given that by the librarian for the Vienna Philharmonic, who was a big Haydn fan. He was working on his own Haydn biography. He came upon this music and thought it was by Haydn. There was a lot of things that were thought to be by Haydn because publishers could sell more things if it had Haydn's name on it. Either way, we think this is probably by Haydn's student and competitor, Ignace Pleyel, but that doesn't matter really. What matters is that Brahms is so clever, so artfully, so soulfully imbued with the music of this beautiful little tune that he finds multiple ways of doing variations, of creating slightly different variations on this tune again and again, without us being aware of his cleverness at all. It just has the feeling of beautiful music that flows easily. And when you examine the structure of the piece, it is a marvel to the last. Here's Jiří Belohlávek with Johannes Brahms' Variations on a Theme by Joseph Haydn, or if you prefer, the Variations on the St. Anthony Chorale.

tremendous success for mid-career Johannes Brahms. The Variations on a Theme by Joseph Haydn, which, as far as we know now, probably isn't by Haydn, but it is a delightful tune. And those variations so cleverly manipulated, which is something Johannes Brahms got away with more and more and more in his life. He was so able to explore an idea with such invention. That was Jiří Bělohlávek and the Czech Philharmonic. And you're listening to About Time on CBC Music. Time for news. Lots more on the way. In the next part of the program, we open the phone book.

0: From CBC News, The World This Hour, I'm Kaz Bovin. Ottawa has designated a proposed oil pipeline from Alberta to the West Coast a project of national interest. This means its regulatory review process will be expedited, but as CBC's Kyle Bax tells us, it will still face hurdles.
1: The proposed West Coast oil pipeline is now on the fast track for permitting, but make no mistake, the project still faces many challenges, including the regulatory process, engineering, and route planning from Edmonton to an export terminal in Vancouver. There will need to be consultation with more than 100 local communities. There could be court challenges and other hurdles. And a big obstacle will be getting the major oil producers in Alberta to sign long-term contracts to use the pipeline. That would require the companies to spend billions of dollars to produce a lot more oil to fill the pipeline. For now, today's announcement is a step forward on the long road ahead, with the goal of breaking ground in just 12 months. Kyle Bax, CBC News, Calgary.
0: Canada's Minister of International Trade has spoken with the U.S. trade representative on the sidelines of a G20 gathering in Milwaukee. It's the first meeting of its kind since trade negotiations stalled in August. Maninder Sidhu says he expressed Ottawa's concerns about trade uncertainties affecting both sides of the border, particularly the auto sector. His counterpart, Jameson Greer, says the U.S. is open to a deal with Canada, but its economic policy applies to all trading partners.
2: We have concluded deals with most of our major trading partners. We have very constructive relations. Our trade deficit's going down. We certainly have technical talks with the Canadians. The reality is there are a handful of outstanding issues that are quite difficult to resolve.
0: Earlier this week, a U.S. ban on some Canadian imports came into effect, including liquor and molasses. An Alberta man has been charged with threatening Prime Minister Mark Carney on the social media site X. 44-year-old Dwight Peter McIntyre was detained on September 9th. He will make his next court appearance on November 25th in Edmonton. Police in the UK have arrested a dual British-Iranian national on suspicion of plotting a terror attack. It's in relation to last weekend's security incident just outside a military base in England, which hosts U.S. bombers used to strike Iran. Five British men were initially arrested close to RAF Fairford over suspected explosives and terror offenses. They have since been released on bail. Yesterday, UK Prime Minister Andy Burnham said there are strong indications Tehran played a role in that incident. Iranian officials have so far denied any involvement. In Nashville, Tennessee,
3: there are very few answers this morning. It's very early.
0: Governor Bill Lee urging patience after his state failed to execute a death row inmate last night. 50-year-old Krista Pike was given what should have been two fatal doses of phenobarbital, a barbiturate used during lethal injection. But after the second dose, she could be heard snoring and was rushed to hospital. Her lawyer now says she's still alive but in critical condition and is receiving life-saving medical care. Governor Lee says Tennesseans deserve answers.
3: Immediately took action to call for a thorough and comprehensive and third-party review and investigation into the protocol. It's going to take time. And therefore, the last scheduled execution for this year will not take place.
0: The botched execution comes 2 years after Tennessee switched from a lethal injection procedure involving three drugs to a one-drug, two-dose protocol. And the family of Renee Good is suing the U.S. federal government and several immigration officials. In January, the 37-year-old mother of three was fatally shot by an immigration officer in Minneapolis. It happened as protests against immigration raids were flaring across the city. Two lawsuits were filed by Good's partner and her brother. They allege wrongful death, conspiracy, and other violations. The Department of Homeland Security has previously defended the conduct of the officer who shot Good and other immigration officers as justified uses of force in dangerous situations. That's your World This Hour for CBC News. I'm Kaz Bovin.
4: Feel that? 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And it's back on CBC Gem, with six fierce clubs battling all season long for glory. From coast to coast, Canada's first professional women's soccer league is bringing the heat. 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

0: You're listening to About Time on CBC Music. My name is Tom Allen. Thanks for joining us. Every week at this time, we bring you a brand new feature this season, which is stories and music, but they're organized in a particular way. And I have to admit, it's an old way of organizing things, but one that still works, either if you're not quite tall enough to reach the table or whether you don't know exactly what it is you're looking for. Either way, you go to the phone book.
1: Every Thursday, Tom Allen reads the phone book on About Time.

Yes, it's the About Time phone book. It is big. It is full. There are so many great stories, so many names. And we decided that just because we didn't want to be predictable and because, well, frankly, B is going to be a really busy time when we get there, we thought we'd give ourselves a little run-up to that and start at the back. So last week we looked through the Zeds, of which there were many, more than you might think. X, well, not so much. So we decided to combine X and Y in this week's edition. And I'll tell you right now, we didn't find a composer whose last name has a Y and whose X is also a composer. That would have been great. But as far as I know, that doesn't exist. Still, there are some excellent X-related musical entries in the About Time phone book this week. And we'll begin with this one. Yes, there is an X in the name of the ensemble playing here. It's the harpist Judy Loman with the ensemble Nexus, and some of the members of Nexus are playing the xylophone.

from the excellent mid-1980s recording featuring the harpist Judy Lohman with the percussion ensemble Nexus. The album's called Dance of the Octopus, and that is from the Red Norvo Suite. We heard Knockin' on Wood, an excellent arrangement by William Karn. Nexus. Yes, it doesn't begin with an X. It has an X in it. I suppose we could be using the highway alphabet rule of just finding a word that has an X in it. However, since we are a program focused on concert music, there is a notable 20th century composer whose name begins, or rather began, with

than X. The Greek-born Yiannis Xenakis, who died in 2001, leaving behind a very significant contribution. Yiannis Xenakis was a name widely known among musical circles in the 60s, 70s, and 80s for a very experimental music that had as its among its main priorities mathematics and numbers. This was because, among other areas of study, Yiannis Xenakis first began life working in an architect's studio. Not just any architect, mind you. He came to Paris and worked for Le Corbusier and made significant contributions to that famed studio's work, but along the way decided that he also wanted to become a composer. He studied with a tremendous lineup of great French composers and composition teachers, among them Nadia Boulanger, who worked with him and then sent him to Arthur Honegger, who worked with him and sent him on to Darius Milhaud, all of whom really couldn't figure out what to do with him. It was Olivier Messiaen who said essentially to him, you are smart, you understand mathematics, you understand rhythm, you understand structure. Why not work with that? The results for Yiannis Xenakis spoke for themselves. Music here by Yiannis Xenakis called Rebonds. This is played by the ensemble Kuniko.

from 1987 and the Greek-born composer and architect Yannis Xenakis. That is music that could appeal deeply to the Canadian heart, especially at the beginning of hockey season. That is called rebond, or rebounds, playing on the idea of the stick or the mallet bouncing off the head of the drum, as well as the rebound nature of rhythms as they work their way through the composition. Performed by the percussion ensemble Kuniko, music by Yannis Xenakis. You're listening to About Time on CBC Music. I'm Tom Allen. Our regular Thursday feature, the About Time phone book. And we've worked our way, well, mostly through the X's. There just aren't that many of them. Y, however, and I don't mean the question, but the letter, offers a few options. Among them, what I believe is either the most or among the most efficient musical compositions in history, by Vincent Eumanns. Now, this arrangement of it, which Dmitri Shostakovich famously made in under an hour, does go through a rather extensive introduction and some very clever orchestrations. But once we get to the tune, it is remarkably efficient. One gesture, di da da, is all Vincent Eumanns needed to write something that people have known for decades since.

0: The melody written by Vincent Humans as part of the show No No Nanette in 1924, and then 3 years later, just 3 years later, in the very young Soviet Union, Dmitri Shostakovich was dared to make that arrangement in under an hour, and he did so with 15 minutes to spare. It was titled Tahiti Trot, as we know it today. However, before too long, into the mid-1930s, the great purge of any music that was remotely against what Joseph Stalin's administration considered their priorities was banned, and that delightful bit of music and Shostakovich's arrangement of it was lost for generations until the mid-1980s, when the friend who had dared Shostakovich to create that, Nikolai Malko, his estate contained the manuscript, and the score was reconstructed from there. And the reason it's on this edition of About Time, Vincent Humans, a composer whose name starts with a Y, on the X and Y edition of the About Time phone book. And intriguingly, both X and Y, if you look in the phone book, are, you could say, individually palindromic letters. You can look at an X or a Y from either left or right, and it's the same, presenting the possibility that maybe the music would work forwards and backwards as well.
1: Oot, rough eat, and eat, rough oot, ooya, rough eam, and eam, rough ooya, ease, oot, and back, the weeple, wow, eam, blue, eam.
0: Yes, thank you, Muppets, Ralph and Lou Zealand, speaking of the backwards edition of T for Two, or Oot, Ralph, Eat. You're listening to About Time on CBC Music. Here in the back of the About Time phone book, there are a number of, well, a disproportionate number of diversely brilliant composers. We heard from Yannis Xenakis, who was both a composer and an architect. And how about Maury Yeston, now 80 years old? He went to Yale College and ended up doing his PhD there in music theory. He became an expert in Schenkerian analysis, a very particular kind of music theory analysis that reduces very complex pieces down to single gestures. He was hired after his dissertation to teach at the Yale Music School in the department there, and stayed on as director of undergraduate studies in music for several years, all the while publishing books on musical theory and writing very, very successful Broadway shows.

beautiful voice of Renee Fleming singing a song by Maury Yeston from the musical Nine. That was Unusual Way. There are quite a few great composers in the Y section of the About Time phone book, one of whom has significant connections to musicians in Canada, the Belgian violin virtuoso Eugène Ysaÿe, for whom many great pieces were composed, among them a brilliant sonata by Camille Saint-Saëns. However, Eugène Ysaÿe was also a great composer himself, and in recent years, a number of recordings of his set of pieces, sonatas for solo violin, have been recorded by great Canadian performers like Curson Leong. Here are two movements from the second sonata for solo violin by Eugène Ysaÿe.

That is a brilliant Canadian violinist, Curson Leong, playing music by one of the greatest violinists to ever live, the soloist and composer Eugène Ysaÿe, a Belgian violinist, who flourished in the late years of the 19th century and into the first couple of decades of the 20th century. He was very keenly aware, was Ysaÿe, of his place in history, and as such, his music for solo violin, there are six sonatas, often make references to other great violinists.

violinists and composers of music for the violin. Just now, we heard a direct quote from the Dies Irae, the Gregorian chant for the dead, and the first movement of that second sonata for violin, as we just heard, played by Kersan Leong, begins with a quote of Johann Sebastian Bach and the E major partita. Eugène Ysaÿe had grown up with impeccable training as a violinist. Many consider him to be the great pillar of violin playing after Arcangelo Corelli, whose career had massive influence 150 years prior. About Eugène Ysaÿe, people cite his impeccable technique, his intonation so strong that the device of vibrato, that is to say, vibrating on a note, was not just a way of hiding of questionable tuning, as it had been used by violinists and many singers. For Ysaÿe, it was a color, something he could bring on and take away with tremendous effect whenever he liked. His music is written at the highest possible level of performance, and it takes an excellent violinist to do it justice. As it happens, the COVID lockdown proved to be a kind of laboratory for solo violinists, and many great solo violinists, among them Kersan Leong, created recordings of this music because they were alone and practicing, and this was one of the greatest things they could do with that time and effort. Here's the third movement of the same second sonata for solo violin by the Belgian violinist and composer Eugène Ysaÿe.

the third movement of the second violin sonata, Sonata for Solo Violin, by the Belgian violinist and composer Eugène Ysaÿe. That was Curson Leong. Eugène Ysaÿe carried on with his musical career after the neuritis that he had been plagued with for many years, as well as diabetes, began to take a toll on his ability to play. It's noteworthy that he didn't stop playing. He never stopped playing completely, but he began to look for other ways to express musically that would be less physically costly. And one of those was conducting. He ended up taking up the directorship of the Cincinnati Symphony Orchestra between 1918 and 1922. And also in the final decade of his life, concentrated on teaching among his pupils, the great violist William Primrose. He died in 1931, leaving behind a tremendous legacy and a shadow that many great violinists are still keenly aware of. Here's the last movement of the second Sonata for Solo Violin by Eugène Ysaÿe. This is played by Curson Leong.

he's, as you may have noticed, liberally quote two, you could say, ideologically opposite musical sources. On the positive side, Johann Sebastian Bach's E major Partita for solo violin. On the other side, the Dies Irae, the Gregorian chant for the dead. You're listening to About Time on CBC Music, working our way through the About Time phone book. A couple more entries in the Y pages. Having left Eugene Nizai, here is the composer Takashi Yoshimatsu. This is played by the BBC Philharmonic, the Adam Hartz Club.

the BBC Philharmonic, led by Sachio Fujioka, and that is music composed by Takashi Yoshimatsu from the suite taken from the Adam Hart Club. One more for the Y pages in the About Time phone book. Sibling composers here, Angus and Malcolm Young. Although the lyrics are not represented, yeah, you might know them anyway. This is the Signum Saxophone Quartet with an arrangement of Thunderstruck.

0: and the Signum Saxophone Quartet, music by the Brothers Young, Malcolm and Angus, best known for their involvement in the band AC/DC. That's Thunderstruck. That's the About Time phone book for this week. We'll resume working our way backwards through the Z's and the X's and the Y's on to W next week. We'll see what we find. For now, it's time for news. You're listening to About Time on CBC Music. Lots more on the way. Do stay tuned.
1: From CBC News, The World This Hour, I'm Kaz Bovin. We start in Fort McMurray, Alberta.
2: The government of Canada is officially listing the West Coast pipeline, now known as Pacific Link, as a project of national interest.
1: Prime Minister Mark Carney announcing a bitumen pipeline to the West Coast will get an accelerated review. He says the federal and Alberta governments will have equal ownership shares. There will also be private sector investment from Pembina Pipeline and a minimum 10% stake going to Indigenous communities.
2: The oil sands are part of

0: Canada's once-in-a-generation opportunity to become a global energy superpower, to transform our economy, to diversify our trade, to achieve greater strategic autonomy so we can continue to live our lives as we choose.
1: Carney says the Major Projects Office will lead consultations to set conditions for the project. Those include environmental protections and local hiring. A final report is due by September 1st, 2027. The estimated cost of the project, including a contingency, will run between $35.2 and $43.7 billion. The U.S. Trade Representative says talks with Canada are still happening, but there is less optimism about what they'll amount to. Speaking at the G20 trade ministers meeting, Jamieson Greer says the U.S. trade dispute with Canada is now part of his nation's broader economic policy. Kate McKenna has more.
2: We certainly have technical talks with the Canadians. The reality is there are a handful of outstanding issues that are quite difficult to resolve.
3: U.S. Trade Representative Jamieson Greer says channels of communication remain open, but Canada and the U.S. are still far away from any sort of deal. Trade talks collapsed last August, and since then, U.S. President Donald Trump has threatened to double tariffs on autos to 50% starting next year. Greer says tariffs are just U.S. policy now, intended to reshore manufacturing jobs.
2: It's not focused on any one country, right? I mean, you're using terminology of threats against Canada. We just talk about domestic policy.
3: Greer hosted the G20 trade ministers meeting in Wisconsin and met with Canada's international trade minister on Wednesday evening, who said he tried to stress the pain caused by economic uncertainty in the auto sector on both sides of the border. Kate McKenna, CBC News, Washington.
1: A Tennessee woman is in hospital after surviving a botched lethal injection. Krista Pike was given what should have been two fatal doses of a drug but kept breathing. As Chris Reyes tells us, the incident has prompted the state's governor to pause all executions.
4: They went through two rounds and she was still breathing at the end. It was very ragged.
5: Catherine Sweeney is one of the journalists who witnessed Krista Pike's scheduled execution in Tennessee. State officials administered two doses of a lethal drug, but Pike did not die. Eventually, she was rushed to hospital.
6: Krista is alive. Right now, we don't have a sense of her prognosis or much update on her health, but we do know that she is alive right now and receiving life-saving medical care.
5: Randy Spivey is Pike's attorney. He's calling on Tennessee's governor to commute her sentence.
6: The state of Tennessee has shown us again that they are not capable of carrying out an execution consistent with basic human dignity.
5: Now 50 years old, Pike was convicted of murder when she was 18 years old. Tennessee's governor has halted executions and ordered a third-party investigation into what went wrong. Chris Reyes, CBC News, New York.
1: Eritrea has announced it's severing all diplomatic ties with Ethiopia after being accused of backing Tigrayan militants battling Ethiopian troops. Addis Ababa has also closed its embassy in Eritrea's capital, Asmara. Eritrean officials have denied supporting opposition forces in Ethiopia's northern Tigray region after clashes erupted last week. Blasts were reported in Ethiopia's capital overnight, and there are fears the conflict could escalate to another war between the government and Tigrayan separatists. 2 years of fighting that ended in 2022 killed hundreds of thousands of people. That is your World This Hour for CBC News. I'm Kaz Bovin.
7: My name is Siaya, and I live in the most beautiful place on Earth. 7 months ago, I blew up my life, and a lot has shifted since then. Everyone is moving forward. I'm still working on that. And that's me. Welcome to Ice Cove.
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7: 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We're the other one.
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Thanks for joining us. My name is Tom Allen. Lots more to go on today's program, including some of the compelling choral music of the Icelandic composer Anna Thorvaldsdóttir and

The very last complete string quartet written by Ludwig van Beethoven. A great performance with the Tokyo Quartet. We'll start with this from Frédéric Chopin, this Etude No. 8, nicknamed Sunshine.

Yeah, isn't that a brilliant and beautiful thing? That's Frédéric Chopin, the 1829 Opus 10 set of etudes. That one in F major, number 8, played by Jan Žižecký. And it does have a nickname, the piece. It's known as the Sunshine Etude. I think it's important to note, however, that Chopin didn't call it that. He was going to call it Death, Despair, and Dismay. But save that for another piece. You're listening to About Time on CBC Music. This from the Rochester, New York-born composer Adolphus Hailstork, who wrote this, his first symphony, in 1987. At which point, the grip, the power of atonal demands was beginning to wane. It sounds silly, but it's true. Among academic composers, among people working at universities, and that was a lot of people writing for symphonies, through, let's guess, say 1950 until mid-1980s, the expectation was if you were going to be taken seriously, and therefore if you're going to get classes and maybe grants and time to do research or whatever, write symphonies, you had to write in a 12-tone style. That's what was happening. That was the style. And so to go against that took a great deal of courage. And Adolphus Hailstork was very, very clear about that from the beginning. He said, "I survived the gun to the head modernism when I was a student. If you weren't crunching elbows on the keys and counting up to 12 all the time, you weren't being much of a composer. But I decided I didn't want to go that way. I came up as a singer, and singers don't often sing in 12-tone technique." Right you are, Adolphus Hailstork. He stayed true to himself, and the results speak for themselves. Here's the first movement of his 1987 Symphony No. 1.

from 1987, the first symphony by the American composer Adolphus Hale Stork, played there by the Virginia Symphony Orchestra with Joanne Folletta conducting. Adolphus Hale Stork, the composer, talked about entering his musical life as a singer and the impact that had on him. Also true for this composer, the Icelandic Anna Thorvaldsdóttir. Here's some of her choral music sung by the ensemble Skylark.

The vocal ensemble Skylark, with music by the Icelandic composer Anna Thorvaldsdóttir. You're listening to About Time on CBC Music. For the remainder of today's program, we'll be in the excellent company of the very last string quartet composed by Ludwig van Beethoven. The Opus 131 C-sharp minor quartet, which is in seven movements and travels huge harmonic distances, but maintains a cohesion and finishes kind of the way it started. Fitting, I suppose, if you think of the very end of life of one of the most innovative and

art that had only become stronger and stronger in his vision. Here is the Tokyo String Quartet with Martin Beaver, the Canadian violinist, sitting in the first chair, replacing Peter Unjun, who'd been there before that, some kind of 1970s trade deal, I'm guessing. The String Quartet number 14 in C-sharp minor, Ludwig van Beethoven, played by the Tokyo Quartet.

0: Brilliant playing from the Tokyo Quartet with Martin Beaver, the Canadian violinist, sitting in the first chair. That is music by Ludwig van Beethoven, his very last complete string quartet, Opus 131, C-sharp minor, which he wrote in the year 1826, 1 year before his productive life ended. And that's our show for today. Thanks for being here with us. You're listening to About Time on CBC Music. News is next, followed by Drive with Rich Chirfry. My name is Tom Allen. I'll be here tomorrow at the usual time. I do hope I can see you then.
1: From CBC News, The World This Hour, I'm Kaz Bovin. Ottawa has designated a proposed oil pipeline from Alberta to the West Coast as a project of national interest. This means its regulatory review process will be expedited. But as the CBC's Kyle Bax tells us, there are still hurdles ahead.
2: The proposed West Coast oil pipeline is now on the fast track for permitting, but make no mistake, the project still faces many challenges, including the regulatory process, engineering, and route planning from Edmonton to an export terminal in Vancouver. There will need to be consultation with more

0: more than 100 local communities, there could be court challenges and other hurdles. And a big obstacle will be getting the major oil producers in Alberta to sign long-term contracts to use the pipeline. That would require the companies to spend billions of dollars to produce a lot more oil to fill the pipeline. For now, today's announcement is a step forward on the long road ahead, with the goal of breaking ground in just 12 months. Kyle Bax, CBC News, Calgary.
1: Canada's Minister of International Trade has spoken with the U.S. trade representative on the sidelines of a G20 gathering in Milwaukee. It's the first meeting of its kind since trade negotiations stalled in August. Maninder Sidhu says he expressed Ottawa's concerns about trade uncertainties affecting both sides of the border, particularly the auto sector. His counterpart, Jameson Greer, says the U.S. is open to a deal with Canada, but its economic policy applies to all trading partners.
2: We have concluded deals with most of our major trading partners. We have very constructive relations. Our trade deficit's going down. We certainly have technical talks with the Canadians. The reality is there are a handful of outstanding issues that are quite difficult to resolve.
1: Earlier this week, a U.S. ban on some Canadian imports came into effect, including liquor and molasses. An Alberta man has been charged with threatening Prime Minister Mark Carney on the social media site X. 44-year-old Dwight Peter McIntyre was detained on September 9th. He will make his next court appearance on November 25th in Edmonton. A Nova Scotia judge has dismissed a criminal case against Canadian actor Mike Smith. He's best known for playing Bubbles on the hit comedy series Trailer Park Boys and was facing one count of sexual assault. As Kayla Hounsell explains, the complainant tells CBC News the dismissal came because she was unwilling to sacrifice her mental health.
3: Mr. Smith is pleased that this matter is now behind him, and he's ready to move forward.
4: Defense lawyer Stan McDonald represented Mike Smith. Smith was charged with sexual assault in October 2025, the allegation dating back to 2017. The Trailer Park Boys star pleaded not guilty. His trial was supposed to begin today in Nova Scotia, but the Crown offered no evidence, and the judge dismissed the case. The alleged victim, whose identity is protected by a publication ban, told CBC News she decided the emotional toll of testifying would be too difficult to endure. Crown Attorney Bryson McDonald had this to say.
5: The prosecution standard was not met. The prosecution standard is that the prosecution there must be a realistic prospect conviction, and it must be in the public interest to continue the prosecution.
4: Smith had stepped away from his role as managing director with Trailer Park Boys Incorporated. Today, the company says he will resume his responsibilities. Kayla Hounsell, CBC News, Halifax.
1: In Lille, France. Riot police launched tear gas canisters at protesting high school students. They are demanding officials take action to repair France's crumbling schools and address overcrowding in classes.
6: Changer tout ça. Nous mettre dans de bonnes conditions pour travailler.
1: Change all of this. Give us good conditions in which to work, says one student in a Paris suburb. Dozens of people have been injured in the demonstrations and hundreds have been arrested. The French government has acknowledged legitimate issues within its education system, but it's also condemned what it calls violence used by some protesters. Meanwhile, the students have accused French police of using heavy-handed tactics. That is your World This Hour. For news anytime, visit our website, cbcnews.ca. For CBC News, I'm Kaz Bovin.
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9: Well, lo and behold, it is October 1st. You know what that means? It's 80s October. Here we go with the Pet Shop Boys, West End Girls.

What a way to kick off 80s October. That's a classic. Pet Shop Boys, West End Girls. You're listening to CBC Music. How you doing? I'm Rich Turfry. I'm here till 6 o'clock. Let's hang out. I'll play some records for you, tell you some good stories. So now the question becomes, what is the greatest Canadian song of the 80s? I want to hear from you. I want to hear your case for your pick. Email me at drive@cbc.ca. Coming up over the next 3 hours, you're going to hear all sorts of great 80s classics. Right now, though, I'm going to play a new one for you from Devin Cole. Here's Serial Kisser.

That's Haim and Bon Iver with Tie You Down. It's 80s October here at CBC Music, and here's a question for you. Was the 80s the funnest decade? I mean, in terms of pop culture, it was pretty darn fun. And there's a chance for you to relive that fun coming up in December. Two of the biggest, most iconic Canadian bands of that decade are getting together for a handful of shows. Get this, Spoons and Rough Trade. What a bill. The first show is in Montreal on December 3rd. December 4th, they will be in Ottawa, wrapping things up with a show in Toronto on the 5th at the Concert Hall. Get your tickets. Just imagine the outfit possibilities. How about a classic from Spoons right now? Here's Romantic Traffic.

That's Ria May from Halifax. You just heard Other Side. Adria Kane is up next. The song you're about to hear is not from the 80s, but it was inspired in part by a movie from the 80s, Driving Miss Daisy, which came out in 1989, starring Jessica Tandy and Morgan Freeman. Adria says that this one is about two people coming together, not quite sure what to make of one another at first, not sure if they can trust one another, but slowly, surely over time, the walls come down. Here is Driving Miss Daisy.

It's Elmeen with Reclusive. You're listening to CBC Music. A few weeks ago, we were talking about Ella Langley as she was in position to possibly break the record for longest running number one song on the Billboard Hot 100. Well, in case you haven't followed the situation, let me inform you that she did it. She broke the record. It is official, and she is still there, still number one. Feels like it's been all year. She might just stay there forever. So in a manner of speaking, I guess you could say this is the biggest hit in pop music history. It's Ella Langley with Choosin' Texas.

a classic from the hip. That's Courage. It's 80s October here at CBC Music. You know, back in the early days of his YouTube channel, Rick Beato gave the song you will hear next the old "What Makes This Song Great" treatment. And I don't really understand anything that he says in the video, except that Tears for Fears used all sorts of advanced theory stuff to give this song a very grand feeling, which is part of its appeal. I also love it because it was sampled in my favorite hip-hop song of all time, but I digress. This is Tears for Fears with Head Over Heels.

One to watch in 26 and 27, that's Cassandra Coleman with Maggie. Ruth B. from Edmonton, Alberta is up next. A song that was 3 years in the making. Here's Best Days.

Baby No Money from Vancouver, conquering planet Earth. You just heard Round and Round. So back in July, if you'll hearken back, you'll recall that we were talking about Fiona Apple and the fact that she's been feeling so overwhelmed by the state of the world that she cannot write songs these days, which is a shame. Up next from London, Ontario, it's Tommy Lafroy, and they are not having that problem. And the song you will hear next, it's about the craziness of the world right now, according to a press release. The song is about, quote, exploring the looming threat of existential collapse, rapping observations about hyper-consumerism, surveillance, and modern anxiety. Here's Slush Puppy.

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1: From CBC News, The World This Hour, I'm Kaz Bovin. Ottawa has chosen a new pipeline as the first project designated to be in the country's national interest under the new Building Canada Act. It will send bitumen from Alberta's oil sands to the West Coast. The Prime Minister says the review will be done in under a year. And as Jennifer Yoon tells us, he's promising a worthy investment.
2: The Canadian taxpayer is going to make a lot of money off this pipeline.
3: Prime Minister Mark Carney is fast-tracking a major new oil pipeline from Alberta to the West Coast.
2: The Government of Canada is officially listing the West Coast pipeline, now known as Pacific Link, as a project of national interest. Oh, yeah.
3: Standing next to the Prime Minister, Alberta Premier Danielle Smith, the leader of a province about to vote on whether it wants to leave Canada. This announcement, she says, shows Alberta can advance its interests without leaving the Federation.
4: This is one example, along with the work we've done over the last year, I think, of demonstrating that cooperative federalism can work in action.
3: The pipeline is likely to face pushback from Indigenous people and environmentalists, including possible legal challenges. Still, Carney said the Major Projects Office will set out conditions for building the pipeline by September 1st next year. Jennifer Yoon, CBC News, Ottawa.
1: A dozen Jewish teachers in Ontario have

0: filed claims of discrimination to the province's Human Rights Tribunal. They allege employers and unions failed to take adequate action after they'd reported incidents of anti-Semitism. Those include failing to investigate after swastikas were found drawn in classrooms. The educators are seeking $150,000 in damages. School boards in Toronto, York Region, and Ottawa are among those named in the claims. A Tennessee woman is in hospital after surviving a botched lethal injection. Krista Pike was given what should have been two fatal doses of a drug, but kept breathing. As Chris Reyes tells us, the incident has prompted the state's governor to pause all executions.
1: They went through two rounds and she was still breathing at the end. It was very ragged.
2: Catherine Sweeney is one of the journalists who witnessed Krista Pike's scheduled execution in Tennessee. State officials administered two doses of a lethal drug, but Pike did not die. Eventually, she was rushed to hospital.
3: Krista is alive. Right now, we don't have a sense of her prognosis or much update on her health, but we do know that she is alive right now and receiving life-saving medical care.
2: Randy Spivey is Pike's attorney. He's calling on Tennessee's governor to commute her sentence.
3: The state of Tennessee has shown us again that they are not capable of carrying out an execution consistent with basic human dignity.
2: Now 50 years old, Pike was convicted of murder when she was 18 years old. Tennessee's governor has halted executions and ordered a third-party investigation into what went wrong. Chris Reyes, CBC News, New York.
0: The family of Renee Good is suing the U.S. federal government and several immigration officials. In January, the 37-year-old mother of three was fatally shot by an immigration officer in Minneapolis during anti-ICE protests. Good's brother, Brent Ganger, is one of the plaintiffs alleging wrongful death and other violations.
4: Although she didn't ask for this, she would be proud of us for moving forward with this lawsuit to find accountability in order to protect other families that might go through the same thing.
0: The U.S. Department of Homeland Security has previously defended Good's shooting as an incident of justified use of force. Police in the U.K. have arrested a dual British and Iranian national on suspicion of plotting a terror attack. It's in relation to last weekend's security incident just outside a military base in England, which hosts U.S. bombers used to strike Iran. Five British men were initially arrested close to RAF Fairford over suspected explosives and terror offenses. They have since been released on bail. Yesterday, UK Prime Minister Andy Burnham said there is strong indications Tehran played a role in the incident. Iran has so far denied any involvement. That is your World This Hour for CBC News. I'm Kaz Boivin.
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7: 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We heard from CBC Music listener Laura, who

us. That's Bob Sinclair, World Hold On, Stay Locked In. I mentioned that we heard from Laura. The note reads, I've been enjoying listening to the new song The Wave by Jungle on CBC Music. Every time it comes on, I start humming another familiar track. And for a few weeks, I couldn't put my finger on it, but it came to me today, the song World Hold On by Bob Sinclair. Take a listen for yourself. See if you hear what I hear, maybe a distant cousin. So let's do that right now and see if we agree with Laura. This one could be a distant cousin of that song by Bob Sinclair you just heard. It is Jungle with The Wave.

Distant Cousins on CBC Music. If you know two songs that bear a certain family resemblance, email us.

KO teaming up with Nulo and Jordan. You just heard Get Me Right. So, interesting story about this next song, 480's October. You may recall that the music video for Girls on Film by Duran Duran was pretty racy. Ask Simon Laban about that today, and he'll say that he regrets it because all anyone talked about was the video, and the message of the song was lost. It's about the exploitation of women in the fashion business. Here's Girls on Film.

0: at St. Vincent with Digital Witness. You know, one of the hottest, most sought-after producers in Canadian music these days is Junia T, famous for his work with Jesse Reyes. He's worked with DJ SB. He produced all of Cadence Weapon's last album. Well, Big Tones enlisted his services for the song you will hear next. Check it out. Here's Shine.
1: Yeah.

That's Naomi Sharon. She's from Rotterdam in the Netherlands, which is one of my favorite cities. A lot of great record stores in Rotterdam. Naomi Sharon, by the way, the first woman signed to Drake's label OVO Sound. You just heard Try. You're listening to CBC Music. So one of the big buzzwords in pop culture the last few years has been Nepo Baby. And now it seems that the internet is looking for any opportunity to slap that label on someone. Remember when they were calling Lola Young a Nepo Baby because her aunt wrote the kids' book, The Gruffalo? Well, now they're calling Somber a Nepo Baby, and he's been quick to stand up and say, stop it. So what is going on? Well, admittedly, it's pretty ridiculous. His dad is fairly well known for his work raising funds and organizing events dedicated to AIDS charities. I mean, come on. And Somber has been quick to point out that before he started doing that work, his dad was a musician. So he comes to this quite naturally. Let's cut him some slack. This is Somber with 12 to 12.

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1: That's the super talented Anne Julie with Tell My Lips. Now, do you remember when there was a re-release of the Talking Heads concert film Stop Making Sense a few years back, and the band got together for the first time in a while for a Q&A at TIFF? Did you see that? The vibe was pretty awkward. Famously, the members of the band haven't always gotten along over the years. Well, I guess that situation wasn't bad enough for any of them to not want to do it again, because they're set to get together for a conversation with Esty Haim on SiriusXM ahead of the launch of their own channel, which is cool. Hopefully, they took a few notes after that TIFF chat. We'll see how it goes. How about a classic from Talking Heads for 80s October? Here's This Must Be the Place.

That's Gigi Perez with her viral hit Sailor Song. This next song is not for 80s October, although it does share a title with a classic from the 80s by Simple Minds. This is Valley with Don't You Forget About Me.

The latest from Dublin band Fontaines D.C., that's Marianne. 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